0: Elijah Rashid took a trip in landing in Sauna before on the top 5 Foxy at 8. Let's keep this countdown moving. It's the Biz Stick. 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

0: Okay, Kalani and Usher, I see you coming in and holding it down on song number one on the top five, Foxy at 8. Hit me up on the gram right now at Foxy99NC and give me your thoughts about tonight's countdown. 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
11: 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I went deaf on it.

0: 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Somebody tell them people Mr. Hem is here.
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It's on the way. 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

0: Chris Brown, Bryson Tiller coming through. It's a Poppin' Radio with me before I get up out of here. 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
1: Whoa, whoa, whoa, whoa, whoa, whoa.
0: Mr. Hem is here.
1: Whoa, whoa, whoa, whoa, whoa, whoa.
0: Mr. Hem.
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0: 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Falling hard on another hemisphere. Somebody tell them people Mr. Hem is here.
1: Whoa, whoa, whoa, whoa, whoa, whoa.
0: Mr. Hem.

0: 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Somebody tell them people Mr. Hem is here.
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0: Mr. Hem is here.
1: Whoa, whoa, whoa, whoa, whoa, whoa.
0: Mr. Hem.
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0: 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Somebody tell them people Mr. Hem is here.
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0: 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Somebody tell them people Mr. Hem is here.
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1: Whoa, whoa, whoa, whoa, whoa, whoa.
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0: 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Somebody tell them people Mr. Hem is here.
1: Whoa, whoa, whoa, whoa, whoa, whoa.
0: Mr. Hem is here.
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can't f- no, she thinks she me when she driving the sport. 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

0: The Breakfast Club. It's your boy DJ Envy and Charlamagne Tha God. More of The Breakfast Club. Coming up next on The Big Stick, Foxy 99.
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8: No, but they take
9: that's
8: the
9: a
8: risk.
9: Yeah, they're taking the risk.
8: He's doing it. He's putting the money out. He got to take the risk himself.
9: A lot of people are doing, especially interior decorators. A lot of people.
10: But
9: do
10: you
9: that.
10: Know what? It's crazy. Mm-hmm. We got so many misconceptions in America because we like. I had never been to China, so the only thing I heard of was like communist and they don't like you. They super racist.
9: Yeah.
10: And I get out there and there's a black girl. Shout out to her name is Blair. She's from Detroit. She lives out there. Mm-hmm. And she's the one that's like the plug. Like she sources stuff. And man, she got the whole thing on lock. And then it was just so much love, like friendly. Mm-hmm. Everybody was like super hospitable.
11: They probably thought you played ball though.
8: Yeah. Definitely thought you played ball.
11: Definitely thought you
12: played ball. NBA.
13: What gave it away? Black, 6'4".
10: But that's what made me comfortable though. Just working with somebody that I knew before,
9: mm-hmm.
10: and she made it real easy. So I had an American that's on the ground, but I didn't realize how many Americans live in China. I also didn't realize how many Black Americans. It's a whole community.
9: Yeah, I actually seen like I went down a rabbit hole on TikTok. And there's so many of us that live over there. That it's everything is affordable. They said you can eat off the ground over there. That's how clean it is.
10: Super clean.
9: Yeah,
10: and the Chinese food is different.
9: Of course.
10: It's not the Chinese food that we have in America is like, do you say what, like you'll ask for them and for that? And they'll be like, they'll look at you like you're crazy.
9: Like yakimi, you can't go over there and be like, let me get some egg kuyang, extra shrimp. What? Oh my God.
11: Is the food good?
10: It is, but it's different. It's like super light.
9: It's
10: super, super light. Mm-hmm. So it's good, but it's just, it's completely
9: it's
10: different.
9: It's not filling.
10: It's completely.
9: So you're hungry again. But
10: it's good though. But it's like, if you think you're going to go out there and get like the Chinese food that we grew up on.
9: Mm-hmm.
10: Yeah.
8: This place is like that in the States, but it's harder to, because they don't speak English. So it's just, when you walk in there, it's just straight up and down Chinese. Like, yeah. No English at all, but it's the same thing. Like, the food is lighter. It doesn't put the weight on you. You feel better after eating. Like, sometimes you eat Chinese food, you be like, damn, that was heavy. It doesn't feel like that at all. This place is here. That'd be the
13: common theme when you travel throughout the world. Mm-hmm. Like, you go anywhere. You go to Europe, you go to Africa. We in Africa all the time. Mm-hmm. You feel like, what have I been eating my whole life?
11: Yep.
13: Like,
11: processed bullshit. The tariffs didn't impact the goods?
10: Processed bullshit. You know what's crazy about that? Also, not that much.
8: Really?
9: Oh, okay.
10: Not that much. So it's just crazy just because that was right in the middle of the whole tariff thing. So I was super, super nervous, but it wasn't that bad. So that it's like so much stuff that we hear on the news. And then when you actually go in and you do it yourself, you're like, this is like sensationalized a lot. Yeah.
8: All right, we got more with Troy and Rashad from Earn Your Leisure. So don't move. It's The Breakfast Club. Good morning.
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0: JNV, Just Hilarious, Charlamagne Tha Guy. We are The Breakfast Club. We're still kicking with Troy and Rashad from Earn Your Leisure. Charlamagne.
1: I think InvestFest is one of those places, like, I keep saying, we got to have, like, safe spaces for us, mm-hmm. right? Mm-hmm. Either to learn or to experience joy. Mm-hmm. I feel like InvestFest does a great job of that.
2: Yeah.
3: What was your experience last year? Because you was there last year.
2: I thought that was dope.
3: And you walked the vendor marketplace, man. We had a great time. Mm-hmm. That was a vibe. You sat down with Steve Harvey. Mm-hmm. Mm-hmm. Yeah. So you got the full experience.
1: What I felt. I felt like, yo, this is one of those places where you got to create a safe space for us to either feel joy or to learn. And I felt mm-hmm. like InvestFest did a phenomenal job of that. Like, to have a bunch of people come and sit down and actually want to be educated.
4: Yeah.
1: You know, they actually want to learn financial literacy in some way, shape, or form. They want to leave inspired. Like, that's, to me, that's very fulfilling to be there. So I can only imagine how they feel.
3: And it's important to actually, because Envy, you've seen it before too. Like, I think a lot of times we need to go to events because we need to feel the real love for the mm-hmm. people. The internet, sometimes I call it the vocal minority.
4: Oh, Lord.
3: Yeah. You get caught up in the comment section and it feels like the whole world is against you, no mm-hmm. matter who you are. Mm-hmm. Everybody got an opinion. Everybody's saying this. Everybody's saying that. But that's a small percentage of the population.
2: Right.
3: Then when you go to events like InvestFest and you see you can't even walk through the vendor marketplace right. and people just like, mm-hmm. to me, that just lets you know, like, there's nothing like in-person mm-hmm. events. Mm-hmm. Like, we need to really feel the love. Like, look at Jay-Z. How much slander does he get online and everybody mm-hmm. saying he fell off and his audience is old and sell out Yankee Stadium. Mm-hmm.
1: You know how many people that was like 30 something there, like Lauren or like Nile, they couldn't believe that Jay-Z gets that type of
4: reaction.
1: He's revered by people like that. Are you crazy?
4: I don't know if I wouldn't say I couldn't believe it, but I always am impressed by how I see his team operate. That's okay. to me, and how seamless it be, even when it's not seamless. That always amazes me. Like,
3: that line was not seamless.
4: I'm trying to tell you. Like,
1: that was the worst night. I went all three nights.
4: It wasn't seamless at all, but I'm trying to tell you.
1: You went every day?
4: Yeah. Yeah, well,
3: you were there every day. Saturday
1: and Sunday. Okay. Oh, you miss your guy. You miss Nasir on Friday?
3: I did.
1: Friday was the best night.
2: I think Sunday was the most historic night because of the people that he brought out. When I watched Friday night, when I saw him come out, I've never seen him not remember his words. I've never seen him have a sound issue.
1: Oh, that was all weekend, though.
2: But I've never seen it. Mm-hmm. So to me, it was like, all right, that's Jay with the 45 on. When he came back Saturday, I was like, oh, that's 23. Like, that's 23. So I think that was the best Jay-Z I saw. Sunday, I was like, all right, this is cool. My heart of hearts is like, I want to see him just go. Yes, I love the people that he brought out. I love that part.
3: He brought Rihanna, Usher, and
2: I love
3: Beyonce.
2: That part.
3: Y'all never
2: that
3: going to see
2: story.
3: That ever. Never in life will you see that again.
1: Sunday was my favorite experience, being on the floor. Mm-hmm. Like, being on the floor tonight.
2: We were sitting right, like...
4: The internet.
1: But this Friday show was great, man. Reasonable Doubt.
2: Yeah, mm-hmm. But the M moment, the Pharrell moment. I mean, we got Pharrell on Sunday as well, but I was like, that was 23. That was the guy I saw at Fade to Black putting his rafters up in MSG.
1: Mm-hmm. I ain't seen no 45 out there. That was
3: 45.
1: That was
2: have you ever seen?
1: No, look.
2: That was crazy. No. Here's why I say that.
3: 45 wasn't that bad. No. The Wizards, that was bad.
2: I didn't say the Wizards.
3: The Wizards. The 45. Crazy.
2: Because I'm so used to him being like 23 mm-hmm. and not missing anything. Like, he forgot words. And obviously, it's 30 years of the album. I'm not used to him not having his sound on point. Like, to one point, like, the sound man ran on stage and tried to take the pack off his back. Mm. And he thought, what the hell is this? And I'm like, yo, this is not happening at a Jay show. Mm. No way.
1: I didn't catch that one.
4: I don't remember when he ran the words.
1: There was sound issues, but I didn't see
4: it. Because at one point, he just let the audience sing it because he was trying to catch the track. Well,
2: that was in Paris.
4: But even with that, he couldn't hear it. But even watching that, I was like, he's so great because it's like, not knowing that he can't hear, knowing he's going to be fighting the words, knowing how that's going to go. Yo, y'all got this. I'm signaling to the people. Like, the people had to know that are in the ear.
2: Yeah.
4: Oh, we trying to fix this real quick. I was like, he's just so
5: But that
4: like,
5: happened Saturday
4: good.
5: Too with Slick. Because I'm watching Slick.
2: Yeah, same.
5: Slick, you could tell Slick didn't have his earpieces in.
4: Yeah.
5: And I see Jay trying to guide him. But
2: I didn't say he was Harold Miner. I said he was Jordan.
1: That's not saying he was Jordan.
3: But like I said, that's just one example. LeBron, there's so many people, right, where if you just looked on social media, you would think like, eh, it's 50-50, might not get the same love. Mm-hmm. I don't know how this is going to turn out. Then you show up and it's 25,000 people outside wearing Tim's and Yankees. It's like, mm-hmm. not only that, they have a deep reverence.
4: Yeah.
3: Because the average person is not going to be in the comments. They got to do. They got kids. Mm-hmm. They got, you know, work. They don't got time to be writing comments. So that's why I said like the vocal minor, you got to kind of be a little bit weird to sit there and just write a negative comment mm-hmm. on somebody's post that you don't know, you never met in life. Yeah. So, but that gets amplified. So when you in that type of environment where you really see the love, it's like, okay.
4: Sunday was crazy. I felt like the people was like, okay with figuring it out. It was like we were in it together. It was such a different feeling.
2: That's why you got to give credit to New York.
4: Because I was nervous at first. I'm like, yo, if this go down out here,
3: but you also
4: got
3: to give credit to Ali. Well, it's an audience too.
2: Yeah.
3: Everybody there is 30 to 60 years old. Ain't nobody trying to fight. And, you know what I'm saying? Yeah. And if it was a younger crowd, it would have turned the difference.
4: But
1: the fact that they even got in and they just wanted to watch Jay, like there was no violence. That's a lot. That says a lot.
2: I got to give praise to the city of New York and everybody that was in there, because we've been to plenty of shows where that would have been ugly. You sitting there for 4 hours, you drinking, you smoking, you don't know what's happening. Mm-hmm. There's people about to bum rush the door potentially. There's people that's bum rushing. Mm-hmm. Like even where we was at, there's like 500 people standing in front of us.
1: Yeah.
2: Like no seat. Yeah. I seen a dude before you walked in, there was people sitting down, right? In that section. And when y'all came, they got up. But they didn't like go to their seat. They just stood in front of us.
4: Mm. People where I was sitting was like, taking turns letting people sit down because they've been standing for so long and they didn't have seats down there. But they were taking turns.
3: The good thing with InvestFest is everybody gets a seat.
5: And I was going to say, back to InvestFest, the original question.
3: Everybody gets a seat.
5: The one thing I love about InvestFest is, like you said, like sometimes people look at things online, right? And you hear the chatter online and negativity online. But people forget that they get paid for that, right? Mm-hmm. The more negativity they get, the more, you know, viewership, the more dollars they make. Mm-hmm. But when you go to InvestFest or you go to Essence Music Festival mm-hmm. or anything where there's a lot of us there, mm-hmm. you don't feel none of that.
6: Mm-hmm. Yeah.
5: It's just nothing but love. How you doing? Well, like, how is your everything? How's your family? Yeah, the car show, same thing. Yeah. You get 10, 15,000 people. It's just love. And that's what I love about InvestFest. Mm-hmm. It's just you get the love and you get the chatter online. You don't see that. You see the love there.
2: I think that's important too. Even like with your car show, we've been to your car show a few times. They're going to see DJ Envy.
6: Mm-hmm.
2: Like, you're not hiding in, like, the skybox. Mm-mm. You're not, like, waiting backstage. Like, we're walking the vendor marketplace. Well, I've actually sat down in the audience next to people, and they were like, yo, don't talk to me right now. Like, I'm trying to learn. I'm like, I just wanted to say hi. No, like, they focused at that level.
6: That's
2: but you're going to see us. Yeah, you're going to see us,
6: that's dope.
2: Which makes it feel like I know these guys. Mm-hmm. I want to support these guys. I'm part of these guys. The same way at the car show, you're, like, you're walking around, you're talking to people, you're taking pictures. Mm-hmm. Because that moment is what they came for.
6: Mm-hmm.
2: They want to feel personable. They want to feel like they watch you every day. They watch you every week. They learn from you every week. Who are you in real life? Mm-hmm. And they keep seeing that happen over and over. And they come back because they're like, oh, this is really a reunion. Like, this really feels like a family.
1: Right.
5: Mm-hmm. Well, InvestFest, August 7th through the 9th. How can they get tickets if they need to get tickets?
3: Go to InvestFest.com. This year we got Serena Williams as the headliner.
1: Crazy.
3: First female headliner that we've ever had at InvestFest.
2: Yes.
5: Well, get your tickets if you haven't got it. Rashad, Troy, appreciate you for joining us.
3: Thank you for having us.
5: Urshia, Alicia, it's The Breakfast Club. Good morning.

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1: What is the Breakfast Club?
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3: Dang.
4: You're a bit unpredictable.
5: What?
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7: Y'all came a long way.
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9: This was a morning show, for God's sake.
10: I like this show.
11: Wake up. Now let's begin.

0: USA.
1: Yo, yo, yo, yo, yo, yo, yo, yo, yo, yo, yo, yo, yo, yo, yo, yo, yo, yo, yo, yo, yo, yo.
0: Justin be here in a second. Charlamagne the God.
1: Peace to the planet. It's guess what day it is. Uh-oh. Guess what day it is.
2: Pump day.
1: How y'all feel out there? I feel blessed, black, and highly favored. Happy to be here. Another day to serve our beautiful listeners. Good morning.
0: You forgot what day it was?
1: I did forget what day it was, man. It's all a blur. You know what? You know why? Because I said all summer long, I just want to chase like real dopamine.
0: Mm-hmm.
1: So it's just been a blur the last couple of weeks.
0: Okay.
1: You know, when you go to three Jay-Z shows in a row,
0: mm-hmm,
1: at 48 years old, and then the very next weekend, you go to see Jeezy and Mary J. Blige in Vegas, you really haven't caught up with much.
0: You're tired.
1: Okay?
0: Yeah. A little all over the place for a little
1: bit. Then I'm going to catch me another dopamine hit this weekend.
0: I'm not mad at you.
1: Yep.
0: That's what it's about.
3: Where are you going this weekend?
1: None of your business. I'll tell you after the fact, after I come back.
3: Damn.
0: He told us already, Jess. You'll be paying
1: attention. No. I don't like to say stuff like that on the air. See, y'all like to announce where y'all going and take a bunch of pictures and stuff when y'all there, and then, you know.
3: All I do is work on the weekends. I don't even know what you're talking about.
1: I'd rather tell you when I come back.
0: What's up, Joe?
3: Okay.
1: What you doing? See me posted, I've been somewhere, I'm already gone.
0: Yeah, me too.
1: Long gone.
0: Me too. What's up, Jess?
3: I'm good. How are you?
0: Good.
3: That's good.
0: Salute to 50 Cent and Stars. Last night, they had the premiere of the episode of Fightland.
3: Nice.
0: I hosted the red carpet last night, ran into a bunch of people. I seen 50 Cent, I seen Mac Wiles, I seen Sherry Shepherd, I seen Tori Norton, I seen Rich the Kid, Sleepy Hollow. So many different people came out. So the premiere, it comes out on Stars July 31st, and it's another series. So it's based off of out of UK. So it's a UK series.
3: Nice.
0: And it's about a boxer who's a championship winner. He wins, and the night he wins, he loses his brother. And it's about him getting revenge and all this other stuff. And it's really cool.
1: What 50 was talking about, man? He say anything? Say anything good?
0: That's all you care about?
1: Yes.
0: This was all about positivity last night in the premiere of his
1: sometimes
0: new
1: somebody,
0: flick.
1: You know, catching a nuke is positive.
0: We spoke behind the scenes, but I didn't bring that to the red carpet. But we did talk. I'll tell you behind the scenes what he said.
1: Dropping a clue bomb for Jess hilarious. Jess looks like she's about to perform with Rick James or somebody.
3: Period.
1: Okay, you hear me?
0: That's a snapback too, or no? Yesterday you had a snapback.
3: Do this look like this can be a snapback?
1: I mean, the hat you had on yesterday didn't look like that, and it was a brimless cap.
3: That's not a snapback. A snap is when you snap the buttons down. That wasn't a snapback yesterday, and it's not a snapback today.
0: Okay, just asking.
3: All right. God damn.
0: Well, let's get the show cracking. Buju Banton will be joining us this morning. Hey. His album, Too Bad, is out right now. We're going to be kicking it with Buju. And, of course, we got front page news. And you can get it off your chest. 800-585-1051. If you need to vent, you can hit us up right now.
1: If you want to tell us why you're blessed,
0: yeah,
1: you can hit us up and tell us that, too.
0: All right. Front page news is next. It's The Breakfast Club. Good morning.

0: Yeah. Morning, everybody. It's DJ Envy, Just Hilarious, Charlamagne Tha God. We are the Breakfast Club. Let's get some front page
1: dressed like Lakeith Stanfield this morning.
0: A little
1: That's
0: bit.
1: Who it is.
2: Oh, my
1: That's
2: God.
1: It was reminding me of somebody. I'm like, Lakeith
2: Shut
1: Stanfield.
2: Up.
0: What's up, Mimi?
3: Good morning, you guys. How you doing this morning?
0: Good.
2: I'm good.
3: Good morning. So we start with the Trump administration putting the brakes on more than $1 billion in Medicaid payments to California and Minnesota while it investigates what it says are possible fraud and paperwork problems. So Medicaid is the government health insurance program that helps low-income families, seniors, and people with disabilities. The administration says it wants proof that some of the money the states are requesting are going to legitimate payments before it sends out the funding. So Dr. Oz, he oversees Medicare and Medicaid for the Trump administration. He addressed the issue during a press conference yesterday. Let's listen.
4: In Minnesota and California, our reviews are going back just over the last few years, turned up the same recurring theme again and again, every single quarter, claims in these same high-risk categories that the states have not yet been able to document fully and acceptably to the federal government, claims that are unresolved, and claims that smell like fraud. And if it smells like fraud, we're not paying for it anymore.
1: And also keep in mind, like, the Trump administration has been making major cuts to the federal Medicaid for a minute now.
3: Yes, they have. But both states, they are pushing back. Governor Gavin Newsom and Tim Walz, they call the move political and say they are being unfairly targeted. Here is Governor Gavin Newsom.
5: They said, well, something is wrong. We said, what is it? They said, well, we don't know. Provide us information. We said, well, is it the same information you requested a few months ago that we're in the process of providing that you said should be sent to us by the end of July? We said, well, and they said, yes. Well, then what's the point of the theater? This is exhausting. I've never seen anything like this. And so we'll work through the problem. We take fraud seriously. We don't politicize it like these guys.
1: The Trump administration doesn't care if you die, y'all. I just want you to know that. Okay. As long as he gets, you know, revenge against his political opponents, he don't care if you die.
2: Jesus.
3: Yeah, $1 billion to both states is a lot of money for people who really need it, especially right now. The Trump administration says the payments will remain on hold until its review is complete. California and Minnesota, they insist, though, they've done nothing wrong and they will continue to fight this decision. Meanwhile, President Trump says Israeli Prime Minister Benjamin Netanyahu will not be arrested when he comes to New York for the UN General Assembly in September. Now, the statement comes after New York City Mayor Zoran Mandani, he said that he'd like Netanyahu arrested over alleged war crimes in Gaza, pointing to an arrest warrant issued by the International Criminal Court. But federal law and state law, they banned local officials from helping enforce those ICC warrants. Here is Mayor Mandani.
6: My administration has reviewed every avenue available under applicable law to determine whether New York City could execute the International Criminal Court's arrest warrant if Benjamin Netanyahu came here. It is clear that we do not have the independent legal authority to enforce this warrant. The federal government, however, does, and I call on them to join the ICC and execute this warrant. And I want to be equally clear. Benjamin Netanyahu is not welcome in New York City.
3: Yes. Yeah, so there was some back and forth over that. But the Trump administration says it has made it clear that it has no plans to cooperate with this, calling the idea of an arrest a publicity stunt.
1: But why is it a publicity stunt if there's actually an international arrest warrant? Like, there's actually an international arrest warrant. There's an elected official who wants to enforce that. What's the problem? Isn't that the law? What am I missing?
3: Well, only the federal government can arrest someone on an ICC warrant.
1: Yes,
3: he's saying Mayor Mandani does not have the authority to do so. So him coming out and saying that, he's calling that a publicity stunt.
1: Oh.
3: Yes.
1: That's a damn good publicity stunt because he got me. I was like, damn, he's trying to enforce the law like that? He said he want to arrest Bibi? I didn't know that he didn't have the power not to do it until he told me that. I thought he had the power to do it.
0: Who the?
1: Especially if he came to New York.
0: He ain't going to go against Trump. Trump ain't going to let that happen.
1: Listen, he got me. I didn't know. Wow.
0: Trump said that ain't happening.
2: Sheesh.
3: Yeah, that's exactly what he said. He made it clear. He put out a statement saying that that was just, you know, when he does come, he will not be arrested. And lastly, if you are flying out today, just check your flight before you leave for the airport. Those severe storms that hammered the Northeast yesterday, they've moved out, but airlines, they are still backlogged and they're working to get crews back on schedule. So while conditions are much better this morning, FlightAware is still tracking hundreds of delays, nearly 500 cancellations across the U.S. So if you're traveling through airports like New York, Newark, Boston, or Philadelphia, they're saying to especially check your flight before heading to the airport this morning.
0: Yeah, it's nasty. I got my car show going down in Virginia this Saturday, and I got staff that I'm flying down there, and staff's flights have been canceled, have been delayed. I had like six, seven people that were supposed to leave yesterday that we had to change their flights to another time. It's nasty.
7: Yeah.
0: It's to the point where I was like, we might just get a big dollar van, like one of them big conversion vans, and just drive down there because it's nasty out there.
3: Mm. Yeah, that's what they're saying. So, and coming up at 7, if you've been sending out resumes with no luck, a new lawsuit says artificial intelligence could be partly to blame. We're going to talk about that in the next hour.
0: All right. Thank you, Mimi.
3: Uh-huh.
0: Everybody else, get on the phone lines. Get it off your chest. 800-585-1051. It's The Breakfast Club. Good morning.
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0: Charlamagne. Just want to get off my chest the fact that I came to your car show last year. I wanted to have a good time, didn't get to. Don't want to talk about why, but I would really like it if you would be so grateful to give me and my brother tickets to come this year, because I did not get to have the fun I wanted to last year.
1: Why didn't you have fun, all. Mama? What happened? What ruined it?
0: My ex. We're just going to leave it at that. but this time I want to go with family and have fun.
1: Oh, you started a fight right before it was time to go, huh?
2: Damn.
0: Before, during, and after.
1: Damn it, man.
2: Damn.
1: All right. I got you. I'm going to put you on hold. And how many tickets you need, Mama?
0: Just two. Me and my brother and fellow Hamptonian. Just want to say, you know, I'm Onyx 10. So always happy to hear from you, Jess. I love you, girl.
2: I love you too, Mookie. I came to your show
0: on my brother's 21st birthday. They told us that we couldn't come because it was the day before. So we came back the next day for you. And the next time you come, we seeing you again.
2: Yes, I appreciate that, babe. Thank you.
3: How you know your ex not going to be at the car show?
2: He not going.
3: How you know your ex not going to be at the car show this year?
0: I don't care. He not going with me. Somebody else's problem this year.
2: That's right,
1: man. All right, well, I'm gonna put you on hold. And yes, the car show is this Saturday, so I think there's 3 days left. It's gonna be a lot of fun. A lot of people are gonna be pulling up. And salute to Destiny Spurlock, the first woman, the first Black woman in NASCAR. She's gonna be joining us. She's gonna have her car there.
2: She's from Virginia.
1: She's racing Friday and then coming Saturday.
2: That's what's up. She's
1: from Richmond, so she's gonna be there with her car. She's gonna be signing autographs. It's gonna be a lot of fun. So if you haven't got your tickets, get your tickets. Hello, who's this?
4: Good morning. I am so tired. Okay. Good morning, DJ Envy.
1: Good morning.
4: Good morning, Charlamagne.
3: Good morning. Don't call up here yawning now, making all of us tired now. You know that tired energy is contagious.
4: Okay, let me tell y'all why I'm tired, but hold on. Good morning, Jess. Good morning, Jess.
2: Good morning, boo.
4: Okay, so the reason why I'm tired, and real quick, Jess, this is Nikki Bockers. You looked at my Instagram last time, so you'll know who you're talking to. Okay. So me and my husband went to the Chris Brown, Usher Raymond concert last night.
1: Oh, wow.
2: Oh, my
1: God. How was it?
4: Lord, help me. Y'all don't understand.
2: Right. Well, I think I do understand.
4: Both of them. Okay, so we grew up with them. We were born in 1979.
3: That's right.
4: And, they are both so sexy. I thought I was going to lose my mind. I was calling the Lord. I was like, what is happening?
2: Yes.
4: And then, okay, so my husband, he's from Shreveport. His name is Davian. He is such an introvert. But baby, when his boys get to singing his song, he standing up in the aisle. I was like, look at my baby.
2: Yes. There you go. It's definitely a feel-good couple's night, right?
4: Yes. So here's the thing. In 2012, on July 21st, my husband asked me if he wanted to date me. If I wanted to date him, sorry. Mm-hmm. So the fact that we were on a date night on our 14-year anniversary and we were at a concert with the two people that we grew up with, y'all don't understand. Now, that's some Black love, and that was a beautiful thing.
3: Now, first of all, I want you to stop saying you grew up with Chris Brown. Okay, you could have been Chris Brown auntie. We grew up with us. You seen Chris Brown grow up. We grew up with us.
2: Right, that's what she meant.
4: Y'all know what I mean.
3: No,
2: I knew what you meant.
1: I'm glad you had a good time, Mama.
4: Thank you.
2: Yes.
4: Okay, Jess, one more thing. Are you doing a meet and greet when you come to St. Louis?
2: Yes, I am.
4: Okay.
2: All four shows.
4: I don't see how to purchase it.
2: Oh, no. The meet and greet is separately. You pay for that after the show because I got the books, I got merch and everything like that, and for a picture and a little small conversation. Yeah, you got to stay after the show to pay for the meet and greet.
3: So bring cash is what she's saying.
2: Yeah. Or you don't have to bring cash. Okay. We got touch
1: the new technology,
2: everything. We got all that. But if you got cash, we do accept that as well.
1: But it's going to be a long night, just like the Usher and Chris Brown. So get on that line early.
2: A long night.
4: Oh, okay. I just wanted to make sure because I was like, I don't see how to buy it.
2: No. And the VIP is just for great seating. Like, just for you to be up close.
4: Oh, okay.
2: Yes. That's what
4: it is. Oh, thank you, guys.
1: Thank you, Mom.
3: But you know what I love? I love that you have a real dopamine high this morning. I can hear it. Like, that concert, that real life connection to that concert gave you a real dopamine hit, right?
2: Yes, ma'am.
4: That's what I'm saying. But I also had to take off work because I'm in the medical field, and I am not trying to mess up nobody without.
1: Yeah,
4: I
1: get it. Don't be trying to give me an IV and you all drunk and high. Yeah, don't give me that.
2: Right.
1: Thank you, Mama.
4: Yep. Bye, you guys.
3: Peace.
2: All right. And that's next weekend. I'm in St. Louis, July 31st and August 1st at the Helium Comedy Club. So get your tickets for that at JessHilariousOfficial.com.
1: 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It's The Breakfast Club. Good morning.
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0: I got my first one like 3 years ago, and they said they ain't had no problems or nothing. But see, when I found out, my father died right before I was born. I just found out he passed away from cancer. Then my brother passed away 3 years ago from colon cancer. It went away and came back and took him quick, man. They said I was supposed to be getting colonoscopy since I was like 38. But, you know, I just had my first one 3 years ago, and I'm going for my second one Friday morning.
1: Yeah, but see, you got such an extensive history of it in your family.
2: Yeah.
1: That's why.
2: Mm. Yeah, yeah, that makes sense. If you have history in your family, they want you to go more often. Or if they have polyps, they tell you. I think I was supposed to go 7, but I'm going this year. This would be my fifth year because I'm nervous. I just want to double check.
1: Or if the doctor keep calling you back, he like what he see.
2: Yo, shut up, man.
0: But either way, man, I'm looking forward to this car show. I'm gonna still bring me something to make me feel comfortable about going. I don't want no accidents or hiccups or anything. But hey, I'm looking forward to this thing, man.
2: We'll put some dual wipes in the bathroom for you just in case, Jay.
3: Hey, yo. Are you serious, too?
2: I'll see you on Saturday, man. Appreciate you. Can't wait to meet you, brother.
0: Man.
2: All right, brother. Yes, see. Again, the car show is this Saturday, Hampton, Virginia. I can't wait to see you guys, man. Hampton, you know, I went to college there, and that's like my second home. I love the 757, so I can't wait to see you guys. Hello, who's this?
4: Hey, this is Greg from Pennsylvania.
2: Greg from PA. What's up? Get it off your chest, Greg.
4: Hey, good morning, guys. Envy, Charlamagne, Jess.
2: Good morning.
3: Good morning.
4: I called like 4 years ago. Jess, you wasn't there for this, but my mom had passed away. And we had some issues because she didn't have life insurance. And, you know, I called in and you guys allowed me to put our GoFundMe out there. And y'all basically helped me pay for my mom's funeral. So I wanted to, you know, call and let you guys know how much I appreciate it. But at the same time, my family's back in the same situation. My uncle just passed away last Thursday. And unfortunately, Charlamagne always talks about how the country treats our veterans. He was a first class sergeant, and he didn't have, medical insurance, or life insurance through the VA. So I wanted to see if we could, if I could put his GoFundMe out there to see if we can get some help for his burial services.
3: Yeah.
2: Yeah, man, put it out there, brother.
4: All right. So the GoFundMe is Rodney's Veterans Memorial. If you go on there, you'll see it has a First Sergeant U.S. Army badge, his Army picture with his picture next to it. And if you want to do our Cash App, it's $GW, E as in Edward, B as in boy, 31.
2: All right, brother.
4: On Cash App.
1: Thank you for calling, my brother.
2: Right. Good luck, brother.
4: Thank you. I appreciate everything. Anything helps, guys.
2: Thank you. I will say this, too. It's difficult to talk about, right? But when I've heard all these stories, what it made me do is it made me, and this is going to sound crazy, but it made me get my own plot and my own burial ground so that if something does happen to me and my wife, my kids don't have to worry about it. Yeah, so it's all paid for, which is crazy because you're paying for your own funeral.
3: Right,
2: but I did so that way my kids wouldn't have to. And even my mother and father, like, they already told me, look, my dad was a vet. So he was like, I'm going to be buried here. They bury me for free. They bury mom for free, his wife, my mother for free. Mm-hmm. So he was like, all that's taken care of. So you don't have to worry about that. That's one less stress you ain't got to worry about.
3: Yeah, because it's always that's like common for families to be left with trying to figure out, you know, how to bury their family members.
2: Yeah, so get it off your chest. 800-585-1051. What's up, Lauren?
5: Hello. Good morning, y'all. How are you?
3: Morning.
5: Nothing. We got the ladies coming up.
3: Fresh face. Yeah, nice hair, oily skin. What's good?
1: Not oily, kind
3: of
1: ashy.
3: First of all, you
1: look at the hands.
3: See her glistening.
1: Look at the hands.
2: You could have got in and out.

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0: Good morning, I'm Joel Brown with your ABC 11 Eyewitness News headlines. The Fayetteville and Fort Bragg community is mourning another soldier killed in active duty. Sergeant Michael Swinton was killed during a controlled detonation of an Iranian drone at an airbase in northern Iraq. Swinton enlisted in the Army in 2017. He was assigned to the 55th Air Defense Artillery Regiment and the 108th Air Defense Artillery Brigade. He attended several Cumberland County schools, including Alger, B. Wilkins, Westover, Jackbritt High. Swinton is expected to receive a Bronze Star, Purple Heart, and Combat Action Badge as he'll be promoted to Staff Sergeant. Meanwhile, the dignified transfer for First Lieutenant Tyler Feehan will happen this morning at Dover Air Force Base in Delaware. Feehan was one of the two soldiers killed in Jordan while defending against Iranian attacks. He was stationed at Fort Bragg. President Trump is expected to be in attendance. The U.S. military says it completed the 11th night of strikes on Iran. U.S. Central Command said the target of the strikes included aircraft hangars and drone storage sites. Defense Secretary Pete Hegseth says the U.S. war against Iran has so far cost more than $37 billion and claimed 18 American lives. Five people are behind bars in Fayetteville after a major drug and weapons bust. Fayetteville police working with the DEA executing a search warrant at a home on Grand Prix Drive. They seized more than 3.5 pounds of cocaine, 9 grams of fentanyl, nearly 100 grams of marijuana, 9 firearms, and more than $3,000 in cash. The five people arrested range in age from 20 to 26. They're all facing several charges.
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2: Still going to be a hot one on this Wednesday as we await a cold front that's coming in from the north. On the south side of it, we make it into the low to mid 90s with showers and storms this afternoon being very much isolated. However, as we head into the overnight, we'll gradually see the increase in rain and storms. Temperatures, meanwhile, will only fall into the 70s. Now, we won't be quite as hot Thursday, but we'll track periods of rain. I'm meteorologist Chris Michaels with WRAL, Fayetteville's local weather station.
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0: How long has this song been out?
1: Man, I'm telling you, man.
2: I don't know, but it's a classic.
1: In the
2: now.
1: Morning, we need to sound like, you know, I told you when I went to Vegas this weekend for Jeezy and Mary J. Blige, the DJs, Drama and Ace came on before Jeezy.
0: Mm-hmm.
1: And
0: Ace
1: and
0: Drama.
1: I'm gonna find out who the DJ was that came on before Mary, but they were playing like the 90s hip hop and Uncle Luke.
2: Killed it.
1: And 90s R&B. Like, it just was high energy.
2: Yeah.
1: That's how we need to sound.
2: They got anymore. Y'all ready.
1: You know what I'm saying?
3: You want to be in here doing a butterfly.
1: Yes, they played that, by the way. Boy, they played the butterfly. When they played
3: the
1: butterfly.
3: Did you wish I was there?
1: No, I don't. You do the mosh.
3: You know I love
1: all
3: doing the butterfly.
1: All the aunties and uncles
3: that
1: was losing their mind when Butterfly and Tootsie Roll came on.
0: There? You ever seen Lauren do the butterfly?
3: Yes.
0: I've seen that. It's like a handicap. It's like a handicap butterfly. It's all like broken.
3: I've seen that stink little moth.
1: I do it
3: all
1: the time. Right. Stink little moth, man. It'll make you blow whatever candle you got out. You want that moth around me.
0: Jesus. Let's get to the latest.
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15: Talk to me.
16: All right, guys. So yesterday we talked a bit about the firings, the layoffs that are happening over at ESPN because Ryan Clark was let go. Since then, Cam Newton and others have also been let go as well, too. Yesterday, I know I saw Ryan Clark comment on our coverage of it. He put the prayer hands emoji under, and there was a lot of people sending him love in the comments when he commented on that. He also took to Twitter as well, too, and was just sending love and prayers to everybody that was going through layoffs and talking about how difficult, you know, the times are right now. But Stephen A. Smith, a lot of people were waiting to hear from Stephen A. on this. He, you know, went on his show and responded and talked about the firings. And he talks about Ryan Clark being laid off. Let's take a listen to that.
17: My brother, Ryan Clark, a person that I consider to be arguably the best NFL analyst in America, is no longer a member of ESPN. And I can't even tell y'all how much that hurts. I'm going to miss him. I am not happy about this decision one bit. The bosses know I'm not happy about this decision. I've made that very, very clear. But it's also important that myself and anybody else in the world of business be grown-ups and understand that these are the kind of things that happen when layoffs happen. The only thing that I can definitively say to you is that there's nobody that's going to be let go that was more of a friend and a brother to me than Ryan Clark. And he's not somebody that I just loved working with. He's somebody that I love, period.
1: Even they're not wrong. Like, there's nothing you can do about corporate layoffs. They happen. They suck. It's people you enjoy. It's people you might have worked with for a long time. But, you know, it's business.
0: It is business. But I always wonder when it comes to that, because you talk about Ryan Clark and also Cam Newton, which you're about to break down. It's based off of numbers, right? How much money they bring in, the advertising, how much the show costs. Is it worth doing because are they making enough profit off of that show? And I thought both those individuals, I thought both of them were bringing the ratings in and the advertising in. That's what I assumed and thought.
16: I assumed the same thing, too, but I don't know that, I don't know that to be, I can't answer that. Like, I don't know all the numbers. I don't know all
1: exactly.
16: the, you know.
1: We're not ESPN executives.
16: Yeah. Mm. Now, well, Stephen A. also, speaking of ESPN executives, because a lot of people were like, well, Stephen A., you're talking about business is business, but, like, you are in a leadership position. Like, how did this happen? And he kind of addresses that as well, too. Let's take a listen to Stephen A. on ESPN Employers.
17: I just wish that I could have been in enough of an influential or powerful position to prevent his exit from happening. I can disagree with my employers. What you're not going to get me to do is insult my employers. Business is business. And whether we like it or not, those people who made the decisions, whether it's a Ryan Clark or a host of other people, are paid to make those decisions. So when I think about it, it's like, thank God Ryan's got the pivot. Thank God he's a three-time Emmy Award winner. Thank God he just won another Emmy with NFL Live. Thank God he's so exceptional at what he does that a network would be a fool not to gobble him up.
1: Damn. Jesus. God damn. He ain't had to say it like that. I just want a job. I ain't got to gobble me up now.
2: Please gobble.
1: But Stephen A. is right. You can be in a leadership position, right? Like Stephen A. But it's still levels. Like Stephen A. has influence there, but clearly this was above him.
16: Yeah.
1: Right? Mm-hmm. And he's right. Ryan Clark is going to be absolutely fine.
16: Well, I also got my hands on an internal note that was sent to the employees at ESPN from their chairman, Jimmy Pitaro. And in this, it says, over the past several months, we've made significant progress integrating the NFL assets that we acquired into ESPN. Throughout this process, we have taken time to carefully evaluate our collective teams, resources, and organizational structure to best position us for the future. As a result, we had to make some difficult decisions about job impacts that we will be communicating today. While most of the jobs impacts are tied to that acquisition, we will also notify colleagues in other parts of the company today that their positions have been impacted. We are committed to treating employees with compassion and respect, and providing support as they navigate the transition. So one of the things that some executives, he's the head of ESPN, is pointing to is that there was a recent acquisition that has changed the landscape within internally. So now on to Cam Newton. Cam Newton was let go yesterday, and he talked about his layoff on 4th and 1. Let's take a listen.
2: When you hear certain things, it was like, dang, that's messed up how they did Ryan. Hold on real quick. Hey, you could go with it too. They're like, dang! It's unfortunate what happened to Ryan Clark, but what I will tell you is this. Ryan Clark gonna be okay. The pivot ain't going nowhere. It's unfortunate what happened to me, some would think, but I'm good. 4th and 1 ain't going nowhere. Funky Friday ain't going nowhere. What I've learned, it was an internship almost. The production value. They're the leading sports source for a reason. But boy, Ryan, boy, you brought the best out of me. Mm-hmm. Stephen Anthony, man, it was a plum pleasing pleasure, brother. I appreciated that because I did not have that education.
1: Yes, Cam wasn't even there. Yeah, was he?
16: I don't know if it was exactly a year, but I just remember when he came up here, it was after all the Shannon Sharp stuff, and he was brought on, like, I think it was like more, not full time, but he had more appearances on the show.
1: Cam's
16: but,
1: another one that's going to be all right. Yep, Funky Fridays, 4th and 1, like, he's going to be fine.
16: Yeah.
1: Like,
4: I love his attitude toward it.
16: Well, yeah, I mean.
4: And how he made light of it. Like, okay.
1: And I think, and also salute to all the people that work in production and technical positions that got laid off. I heard it was like 150 people at ESPN who got laid off in the production position. So salute to all of them too. We're just talking about the people that are on camera.
16: Right. Yeah.
1: That's what happens in these corporate environments. There's mass layoffs sometimes. Nah. It is what it is.
0: It's all about numbers. It's all about numbers. That's profit and losses.
16: Yeah. Mm-hmm. So if there is more development, we'll keep you guys updated in the latest.
0: Okay.
16: So that's the latest for the hour. And then in the next latest, unfortunately, we're up to get into a lawsuit because yesterday on the anniversary of Malcolm Jamal Warner's death, his wife or widow filed a lawsuit against his mom and his estate, and we'll break it all down and why that happened.
0: All right. Now, when we come back, Mimi will be joining us. We got front page news, and then Buju Bantan will be here. It's The Breakfast Club. Good morning.
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0: Hey, Sprite is celebrating hip-hop by highlighting 50 tracks that shape the culture, along with limited edition Sprite and Sprite Zero bottles and cans, featuring lyrics from the records. They're incredible. So check out the Sprite Living track list and the stories behind the bars. 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

0: Morning, everybody. It's DJ NV, Just Hilarious, Charlamagne Tha God. We are the Breakfast Club. Let's get in some front page news. What's up, Mimi?
1: Good morning, NV, Just Charlamagne. How y'all doing this hour?
2: Hey, Mimi Brown.
0: Now, Mimi, you got a Ray Dunn mug with your name on it?
2: What the hell is a Ray Dunn mug?
1: It's not a Ray Dunn. It just says Mimi.
0: Oh, okay. All
1: but
0: right.
1: You know. Right. Yeah, yeah.
2: What's a Ray Dunn, though?
0: It's just a brand that makes mugs, but I've seen her name on it. I was like, okay, Mimi got a personalized mug.
3: I know that's right. Knowing the mug brand.
0: I got a wife.
3: You got a Ray Dunn?
0: I got a wife.
1: I got a wife. I like that. All right. Well, we start this hour with a major development in the death of Nolan Xavier Wells. So civil rights attorney Ben Crump is expected to release the preliminary results of an independent autopsy this morning during a news conference at the NAACP National Convention in Chicago. The 18-year-old disappeared after a 4th of July boat trip to Mississippi's Horn Island. He never returned to the mainland with the others in his group. His body was found in the water 2 days later. NAACP attorney Kristen Clark, she spoke with journalist April Ryan about what to expect from today's news conference. Let's listen.
4: We'll open the day, the final day of the convention, with a press conference. A press conference where we will have the mother and father of Nolan Wells, and we will with Ben Crump, attorney Ben Crump, and President Derek Johnson release the preliminary results of the independent autopsy that has been conducted. Most important in this moment is really pressing and demanding that law enforcement do its part to uncover what happened to Nolan Wells.
1: Yes. So the Mississippi State Medical Examiner has not released their official autopsy results, but the Wells family, we've been talking about this, they hired their own forensic pathologist to conduct a second examination. It was funded by former NFL quarterback Colin Kaepernick. And Crump says the findings, though, could help answer one of the family's biggest questions, whether Nolan suffered any injuries before anything happened to him. It's going to give us a better answer. The case has also drawn national attention as they continue to surround, you know, what happened to him in his final hours. The reward is now up to $125,000 with former NFL star Terrell Owens adding $25,000 to that. We already know that Reverend Al Sharpton, he pledged $50,000, and Tyler Perry pledged $50,000.
0: Mimi, not to sound stupid, with all these cases, we talk about this so much, but
1: yeah,
0: did he drown, or we don't know if he drowned? Because I can't remember. I can't remember what happened or how he was found. Like I know that he was missing, and they don't know what happened, how he was found. But did he drown, or we don't know?
1: And so local officials say that he drowned. We don't know, though.
0: But we don't know if he was dead before he. Okay, I just want to make sure.
1: Exactly.
0: There's so many stories, I just couldn't remember.
1: Yeah. Yes, exactly. He was found face down with fully clothed in the water. But they came out, of course, and said no foul play and that it was a drowning. And that's why we have, you know, the independent autopsy coming back today.
0: Okay, just to make sure.
1: Give us some answers.
2: And maybe why hasn't Mississippi put out their autopsy results? Is that normal? Like, is this the normal time frame?
1: I don't think that that's normal at all. And from everything that I've been reading and what everyone is saying, but, you know, they initially came out and made their conclusion too soon, regards to what the family says too soon. And so I think now they're kind of holding back, and they say that they're doing their own investigation as well. They're talking to more people, but they were ready to close this case in the very beginning until, you know, the public awareness got to the height that it has to now. It is now. So we'll see. We'll see once we put ours out or theirs out, what happens next.
0: Another question. You could order the autopsy, right? Because I know, especially in California, I had to order one before, but you could actually just pay for it and order an autopsy and get your copy of an autopsy. Is that correct?
1: The question is, who's conducting that autopsy, and do you trust those results?
0: Gotcha.
1: I think that's where we are. Yeah. Do we have time for one more?
2: Sorry. Sadly, done. You don't, Mimi. But they can go listen to the Mimi Brown podcast, front page news on the Black Effect Podcast Network today, because I'm sure whatever story you was about to do will be on that.
1: Absolutely. Mm-hmm. It will be on there. So please go listen to Front Page wherever you get your podcast from.
0: All right. Thank you, Mimi. Sorry for cutting you off. I just had a bunch of questions this morning.
1: That's okay. No, good conversation. Thanks, Envy. I'll talk to you guys tomorrow.
0: All right. Now, when we come back, Buju will be joining us. Buju Bonton. We're going to talk to him next. His new album, Too Too Bad, is out now. It's The Breakfast Club. Good morning.
5: The Breakfast Club.
0: 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Personally, I'm shouting out lyrics like, "Cash rules everything around me." 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
33: Good morning. I'm Joel Brown with your ABC 11 Eyewitness News headlines. The Fayetteville and Fort Bragg community is mourning another soldier killed in active duty. Sergeant Michael Swinton was was killed during a controlled detonation of an Iranian drone at an airbase in northern Iraq. Swinton enlisted in the Army in 2017. He was assigned to the 55th Air Defense Artillery Regiment and the 108th Air Defense Artillery Brigade. He attended several Cumberland County schools, including Alger, B. Wilkins, Westover, Jack Britt High. Swinton is expected to receive a Bronze Star, Purple Heart, and Combat Action Badge as he'll be promoted to Staff Sergeant. Meanwhile, the dignified transfer for First Lieutenant Tyler Feehan will happen this morning at Dover Air Force Base in Delaware. Feehan was one of the two soldiers killed in Jordan while defending against Iranian attacks. He was stationed at Fort Bragg. President Trump is expected to be in attendance. The U.S. military says it completed the 11th night of strikes on Iran. U.S. Central Command said the target of the strikes included aircraft hangars and drone storage sites. Defense Secretary Pete Hegseth says the U.S. war against Iran has so far cost more than $37 billion and claimed 18 American lives. Five people are behind bars in Fayetteville after a major drug and weapons bust. Fayetteville police working with the DEA executing a search warrant at a home on Grand Prix Drive. They seized more than 3.5 pounds of cocaine, 9 grams of fentanyl, nearly 100 grams of marijuana, 9 firearms, and more than $3,000 in cash. The five people arrested range in age from 20 to 26. They're all facing several charges.
0: 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Here's your second look at the weather with WRAL.
1: Still going to be a hot Wednesday for us as we await a front that's coming in from the north. Being on the south side of it, we're on the hot side. Temperatures reach the low to mid 90s. It is very humid out there as well. Just a few isolated afternoon storms, but the bulk of our rain coming in overnight into the day on Thursday. Some of that rain could be heavy. Overnight lows will be in the 70s. Not as hot heading into Thursday with periods of rain and heavy rain. In the WRAL Severe Weather Center, I'm meteorologist Chris Michaels.
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1: Morning, everybody. It's DJ Envy, Just Hilarious, Charlamagne Tha God. We are The Breakfast Club. We got a special guest in the building. His album, Too Bad, is out right now. Buju Banton, welcome.
2: No respect to The Breakfast Club. Thanks for inviting me on your program. New York City, stand up. This is the Gargamel.
1: Respect. Well, first of all, how are you feeling?
2: I'm an Irie. I'm on giving thanks.
1: Mm-hmm.
2: Well,
1: I tell you all the time, you are my wife's favorite artist.
2: Jaja.
1: Number one is Buju. Number two is Maxwell. They don't really go with time, but that's what it is.
2: I think she's figuring out something.
3: Yeah.
1: She figures out. So first of all, why now? Why put out this album now? What made you want to do it right now?
2: Why not now? That's a bigger question.
1: Mm-hmm.
2: And what took so long? Is that even a bigger question?
1: That is the two questions.
2: These are energies that's needed right now in the space where my music and my genre of music is concerned, reggae dancehall music. So we want to invigorate that space again with music where people can gravitate towards because it does resonate.
1: Now, there's many different elements of Buju, right? There's the conscious Buju, there's the dancehall Buju, there's the more hip-hop Buju.
2: I would say I'm just musical. I'm just a musical facet that keeps flowing, you know?
1: Which on this project, which element would you say?
2: Dancehall. This is 100% dancehall. This is the genesis. This was how I was introduced to the masses. And through the passage of time, you have to grow or else you'll become monotonous, you know? So the growth is always something where we make sure we grow and reinvent yourself. This is our 13th studio album. So we take it back to the foundation, to basics.
1: Mm-hmm.
2: Rather, too bad.
3: You talk a lot about, or recently you've been talking a lot about, making sure that the wheel is not reinvented. You want to make sure the foundation remains the foundation of the genre of music that you mm-hmm. represent. What do you feel like it's gotten to today that you're like, I need to make sure that we bring it back? Like, what are you seeing in the genre
2: We have coined a new phrase called trap dancehall. Now, our music is free and liberating. This is rebel music. You cannot trap it. When you trap something, you trap it for game, to slay it. You can't kill this music. This music is the music that free many people and break the cycle of poverty. So we cannot trap it, you know?
3: Mm.
2: So even though a phrase might be coined, it is still dancehall. And the original dancehall must always be represented in whatever we do. Because that's how we bring our culture forward. Hip-hop has changed in a significant way, yes, but it's still hip-hop.
3: Yeah.
2: And they are still holding on to the rudiments of how the drum plays and how the cadence flow. We don't want to morph into something unrecognizable.
1: Who was the first person to bring Buju into a studio? Who was the first person to see the vision and says, you're going to be great?
2: There was this great revolutionary from Brixton, England, who actually, the man that started the Brixton riot.
1: Mm.
2: They came to Jamaica and opened a recording studio called Blue Mountain Recording Studio. And this gentleman was like a mentor to me, you know. He'd always try to go in my book bag and try to question me if I went to school or am I going to school, because a school bell ring, I'm in the studio, as it had been before. So one rainy day, he said to Clement Irie, it was 1986, August the 16th, take Buju Banton with you to the studio
1: mm-hmm.
2: so he can see what the studio looks like. Clement took me to the studio with him. It was actually 56 Lipen Road, Penthouse Recording Studio. Robert French was running the studio time, and that was my first experience. But Mr. Harris always, you know what I mean, a next good friend of mine was a brother by the name of Uncle Sid. Uncle Sid resided in Boston. Uncle Sid saw Buju Banton in Jamaica. In those days, there was a rental car, a 323 Mazda, that the foreigners would come to Jamaica and rent. It was a car, a very popular car for foreigners to rent.
1: Mm-hmm.
2: Uncle Sid would show up in the ghettos and he would always encourage me and tell me, no matter what, your time must come and your time will come. And I want to say, Uncle Sid, rest in peace, because time did come, even though you're not here to see and share it in the moment. Mm-hmm. But these are some of the people who saw Buju Banton before anyone did.
3: Speaking of your family, I know you talk about like your mom and your dad, like you got your entrepreneurial spirit from your mom, right?
2: Mm-hmm, yeah.
3: Yeah, and your charm from your dad. You talk about your Uncle Sid.
2: Yeah.
3: Sid
2: was not my uncle, you know, we call him Uncle Sid. Sid was just a foreigner come to Jamaica because I used to be in a sound system owned by Flower Gun and Red Dragon them. So Sid and Flower Gun them, you know, those were the superstars when I was coming up. But he always used to tell me, you got it.
3: I was going to ask about sound system culture. So when I was preparing for this interview and I was researching, what I realized is that sound system culture is not just like a culture. It's like really a place I guess people could kind of go to and like get information a bit. Like it was almost like a community. Can you talk a bit about sound system culture and how So you have your actual family, but then you're growing up in this culture where like music and dance becomes a family as well too. And what you take from that to give to people as they listen to your music.
2: Jamaican music possesses many teachable moments, so to speak. And music has always been a very important teacher, you know. The dance hall is a place where the information is disseminated and the people take that and it is widespread. The dance hall is pivotal to us. Now, in the sense where every entertainer, there are stages to this thing. Oh, I grew up. You didn't grow up and just run straight into a recording studio.
3: Mm-hmm.
2: It was never, ever the case. Never, ever, ever, ever. You have to go into the dance hall. The people have to certify you. Is either pump it or dump it. Or they tell you straight up, go work on your craft. You know what I mean?
3: Mm-hmm.
2: And when you leave the dance hall, you go to the studio. It's like stages. And then you move from the studio, you go to the stage. So now that aspect of our culture has slowly been taken away, where we have now the dance hall is there, but entertainers are not readily approaching the mic to hone their craft like that. And then for us, it was also our livelihood. I was employed on a sound system. We have to work Thursday night, Friday night, Saturday night, and Sunday night, and go back home on Monday. So it was not only for listening to the music, you were the actual man running the dance. When the selector plays the A side, he plays the B side, which constitute the version, and you'll be playing your craft. And you do that from 9 o'clock until 7 o'clock in the morning. And if you're playing in four different locals, you could not go to the four locals with the same four songs. You have to have new songs. So it helps and push your creativity as an artist. And that, I think, is a major aspect of our artist development era that has been taken away.
3: How do you do that now?
2: You can't do that now. Like I just said, it has been taken away. No one is doing it now. First, the art is not brave enough. And they all think they are stars, which the people make us who we are. Mm-hmm. And we cannot be aloof from them. So when you find yourself not being connecting,
3: mm-hmm.
2: because you figure that, oh, you're bigger than this, then we have a clear disconnect.
1: All right, we got more with Buju Bantam. When we come back, it's The Breakfast Club. Good morning.

0: Jess Hilarious, Charlamagne Tha God. We are The Breakfast Club. We're still kicking it with Buju Bonton. What made you grow your hair?
1: What make I grow my hair?
0: The reason I ask that is you know, so when I hear you were coming, I reach out to all my family, and I'd be like, if you had one question for Buju, what would that question be? And one of the questions was like, ask him what made him grow his hair.
1: Life changed my life, you know. And I come from a rough place in time, and this music is not just the people's music. Reggae is the king's music. It's come from a Latin word, ragina. Yes, and our king is Haile Selassie, and we represent the Ethiopian Tiwado church, you know what I mean? The Orthodox faith. So we grow our hair as a symbol for all ones and ones of our Nazarite vow. Mm. You know what I mean? So here we are in a room where Roman don't even understand. Them just see ear and locks and say them want ear and locks. But it is deeply symbolic, and it is identifying with I and I culture as a true African.
0: Mm-hmm. Now, you named a bunch of dancehall artists. I feel like with dancehall, sometimes it's hard to get everybody on the same stage and same platform. Why do you think that is?
1: Because there's so much and the stage would break down. Yeah. We're a lot, you know. But just like in your hip-hop culture, there's not much unity either. This is widespread. It's the way of the world, where one generation come work hard to create the unity, and next generation come trying to maintain the next unity, and another generation come didn't understand what the first or second did and went to do their own thing, and then we start having fragmentation. And this is exactly, you know what I mean? But at the end of the day, we all come together when we see each other, and we all support each other, because I man support the culture, and the culture is bigger than any one individual. When I just came into this music 1986, the most famous talk was entertainers come and go, but the music stays forever, and that talk is still relevant today.
0: I love that.
2: And you guys are about to head out on a tour, correct?
1: Currently on the Roots and Rhymes Reggae Tour, mm-hmm. featuring Steve Marley, Graham Smorgon, and Steely Bang, shall be passing through. And it's on the heels of my brand new album, Too Too Bad. It's a whole package of joy.
2: Your last album was in 2023, correct?
1: Yes, ma'am.
2: Why? So in that 3 years, what did you take time to, like, really?
1: Well, when I put out a record, I don't really rush to go back into the studio to make. I'm not chasing my tail, you know. Music is something that comes with a vibe. You know, I could have put out a record every day, because we do own our own recording studio. But that's not we want the right songs at the right moment. Mm-hmm. And I'm not in a race with anyone. Sometimes you gotta take a break and let other people do their stuff.
2: Yeah.
1: And then we can't crowd the thing, you know what I mean? So I take a break every time I put out a record, at least a minimum of 2 years. This one took a little bit longer due to the, you know what happened, everyone was on lockdown. So even if you wanted to, we could not have.
2: Right.
1: So as a result of that, we are here now.
0: I got one more question before we get into the album. Your name, Buju Bonton. How did you come up with the name Buju Bonton?
1: First of all, I did not came up with the name Buju. My mom gave me the name Buju. Mm-hmm. Name was given to me from birth. It's a Maroon word. Mm-hmm. We had the Maroon revolutionaries from Jamaica who fought the British for 40 years. Called them into a peace treaty and went back to fight them again for 40 more years, because the law of war said if you sustain a war for 80 years, which we did, they cede our land back to us. And we have treaties that is signed by the king that designate our population as an indigenous population of the Maroon cockpit country. So my name is deeply rooted to our heritage and the warrior side of my people. Now, the Bonton came from my admiration for Buru Bonton, who was a very prolific DJ when I was a young man going to school. Mm-hmm. And we like his flow. So we took the Bonton, because Bonton actually means someone who is lyrically inclined.
2: So you were born into the movement that you now are such a leader of, and into music. And it's like you were called to do it. Almost.
1: I am here. If I was Carl, I did answer. And I'm happy I did.
0: Now let's get into the album.
1: Too bad.
0: Favorite record on there is House Call for Me.
1: Oh yeah. Mm-hmm. Means you haven't listened to it in its entirety.
0: No,
1: I give you space.
0: We did.
2: I give you space. You know what?
1: House Call. I give you grace.
0: As a DJ,
1: yeah.
0: The tempo was everything. You just know when you play that record, club goes crazy.
1: Oh yeah. Well, there's so much. I try to make this record possess something for everyone, so I wouldn't point to one particular track and say, this is it.
0: Right.
1: Because then I could say, Wild Woman is it, because them song that, you know, we make music from our city, we are position, we want the ladies happy, you know. You know, I'm not into the sausage for I like to see when the ladies them whine and dance and enjoy themselves, because ladies bring life, they are the true portal. Man mm-hmm. can't bring life. So when the portal is happy, the world is happy.
0: She loves bad poom poom.
1: Good poom poom. You know what I mean? So you know, everyone have something on this record that you can identify with, hopefully, mm-hmm. because you go down to Be Good, you go down to, you know, North Man Ark, so you want bring to it. This album, Brother and Sisters, let mm-hmm. me tell you, go out and get your copy, listen now, mm-hmm. and we talk about it later. How about that?
0: Well, you guys, I know you had another one on the album that you love. I think it was We No Play?
2: Either that or Butterflies?
1: Well, it's like I said, this album possesses something for everyone. Yeah, I'm giving you 12, 13 tracks on the CD, 12 tracks on the album, an unlimited amount of tracks on the streaming platform. Yeah, so to speak. So you're getting three different mm-hmm. Approach on vinyl, rather, so I should say. You're getting three different approach to the music. And it's a whole body of work that aims to solidify dancehall for the younger generation, kids who born in 2000, 2010, and they love dancehall music. This is where it's coming from. This is how we used to do it, and this is how we want you to learn from it mm-hmm. and take a page from this, so we keep our heritage solid and we keep our music banging. That's all I'm asking.
2: You feel like they're listening, the younger generation?
1: Well, if they don't listen, others will listen. Because at the end of the day, you know, you cannot say teachers didn't come your way to teach you.
2: Yeah.
0: I was going to ask, what did you want the next generation of dancers?
1: Just preserve it. Preserve it. Preserve our rich culture, our rich heritage. It cannot be based on just keyboards and high frequency sounds. We have a cadence with our drums and our bass that we are joined to at the hip.
0: All right, we got more with Buju. When we come back, it's the Breakfast Club. Good morning.

0: DJ Envy, Just Hilarious, Charlamagne Tha God. We are The Breakfast Club. We're still kicking it with Buju Banton. Did you think people got too caught up with titles? Because everybody at one point wanted to be the king of dancehall. I'm the king of dancehall. I'm the king of dancehall. Do you think it created too much of a...
1: We are all kings in the dancehall. Yeah. We're all kings in the hip-hop. We're all kings in R&B, you know? The father himself said, you know, you're all gods, but you shall die like men. So, I mean, this title, when I was growing up in my country, used to see posters on the light post, on the light poles and posters on the wall. The crowning of early black, the crowning of this entertainer, the crowning. And these crownings were never something initiated by the individuals. It was always something initiated by the outside factor. That is why the dancehall was so important. The dancehall chose who was king. Like Papa San, the dancehall said, you are the fastest talker. Like Ninja Man, the dancehall said, okay, we're going to give it a 14-gun pantit. You know, like Yellow Man, the dancehall said, you are the king, King Yellow. You know, this is not something I man ever see myself gravitating towards, because I'm a servant. You can't be two things, you know. And I want to serve my people. I don't want to be lord and king over them. A whole different thing I man upon.
2: You did Driver A on the Colors platform. The show that they placed on like YouTube and social, and the response that you got to it, I mean, you're one of the greatest, but people were like in awe of how great you sounded. How I see people in the comments just talking about how like it brings back memories just watching you perform it, and then looking through their computers when people come and they see you at the show, the UBS Arena and all these different places. Does that

0: your mom's kind of situation. You know what I mean? A lot of thought goes into the music that we make for the people. A lot of production goes into the music that we make, and that will never change.
1: It's crazy that people are surprised by that, when that is the way that you build great music and a great music career. Like, even your breath control that you had when you were performing on Colors, people were like wowed by. And I'm like, but this is what artists that develop into the greatest.
0: This is what the dance hall, holding the microphone in the dance hall, does. If you're in a dance hall and you're singing and the crowd is with you, you cannot stop that song unless they say pull up. And they have their way of saying pull up, whether you're going to hear some shots in the air, mm-hmm. or the fence is going to be laid flat on the ground, mm-hmm. or you're going to hear so much noise. So, and it helps you to develop a good breath control and a good lung capacity to deliver.
2: Mm-hmm. You know, it's crazy when you have an artist that has legacy and catalog like you. It's so amazing to see that. I feel like you almost get more now than you did when you first came out. To see you on the road, to see sold out shows, to see sold out arenas. How does that feel to see that from so many decades to where you are now, that it still continues even more?
0: Well, for my part, I must say, when I started out in this music, I started out playing in some 200-seater. My first concert in New York City was the Biltmore Ballroom. Then I find myself playing the Hammerstein Ballroom, Radio City Music Hall. Mm-hmm. And I used to do, like, on that respect to David Levy, mm-hmm. we did 2 shows in Madison Square Gardens in one night. One show at 8 and one show at 11. I mean, I don't know if anyone remember those good old days when that used to be running harder, you know? We're happy knowing that we can still reach the masses. Most importantly, we are happy that the music that we make surpass and last the test of time, that we can still sound like it's yesterday it was made. All these things, excuse me, are important, because you don't want to go around the microphone and sing something and people say, oh man, you're singing the same songs all the time. So you got to keep inventing yourself, back to my point, to keep it relevant strong.
2: You know, you said at one time, you said your mission's been the same since 1992. To uplift,
0: eradicate negativity from the minds of my people.
2: Absolutely.
0: And feed them musically. Hasn't changed. Won't change. I will never change. See, I see ourselves as the last of the Mohican. You know? I come from a time where, like was discussing before, where dancehall was pivotal. You know, that's not happening anymore. So we have to make sure that we impart this knowledge on the younger youths, who see what Boja Banton is doing, see what a Vibe is doing, or what a Bounty or Beanie is doing, but want to do it. Let them know that this is where it comes from. So you want to do it, you can be the fly by day and the pitch by night. But if you want the long haul, for the long run, with longevity and stability, this is how it's done.
2: Now they asked, heard the interview, and they asked about your legacy. What did you want your legacy to be?
0: I'm going
2: to
0: really go with that something there, you know. You know what I mean? On a plan for Get Rid I already.
2: Why did you answer like that? Because
0: I don't really subscribe to them thing, because people are freaky, you know. I grew up in a time when talent speak. No, talent don't speak anymore. It's followers voice. You hear more than everything, anything else. I don't go with that narrative, you know. We make our music and we hope that the music reaches the masses. Because when our work is done, other people's work is just going to start. Mm-hmm. We have to move on and other people go and do the same thing. You know what I mean? So we just do good works and leave the work and leave it in the ether, in the universe, you know.
2: That's right. Well, so what record you want to hear off the album, brother?
0: Everything turns.
2: Okay. I want to hear House Call.
0: Everything turns to Boja Banton.
2: What you want to hear?
1: Butterflies.
0: I lie.
2: Let's get into them all. All right. It's Boja Banton. New album, Too Too Bad, is out right now. It's The Breakfast Club. It's Boja Banton.
3: Yeah. Ice.

Don't. 40, what's up, shebang? All of my ops, they dance. What am I now possessed? How do I feel to refresh? Secrets I know got you stressed. Will I take those to my death? Haven't decided just yet. Yeah.

0: Quiet Storm in the morning. Okay, like, AKA The Breakfast Club.
1: Y'all know what is so sad?
0: What's so sad?
1: I used to listen to the radio. My mom would play The Quiet Storm all the time in the house when she'd be working in the house.
2: Yes.
0: Yeah, but that was at midnight.
1: Yeah, my mom used to always be up late working in her house, right? Doing like you know, the
2: renovations.
1: Yes, renovations.
2: Yes.
1: I used to think that the Quiet Storm guy, what was his name?
0: I don't know.
1: The guy that would come on The Quiet Storm, I used to think that, oh, she's listening to that because that's my dad.
2: Oh.
1: I swear.
2: Damn, that's crazy. See, yeah. We had Quiet Storm in Baltimore. What was his name?
1: I forget the guy's name. It was always like a super
0: deep voice. First of all, it's different people
1: voice.
0: In every market, LaDon y'all.
1: Oh, I thought it was Black. Syndicated for that everybody the same way.
2: You don't know.
1: Every state had a different Quiet
2: LaDon
1: Storm?
2: LaDon Black.
0: Depends.
1: Yeah. Wow. I didn't know that either. Okay. Well,
0: it's the world's most dangerous morning show, The Breakfast Club. It's time for The Latest with Lauren.
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1: Alrighty, y'all. So this is very sad news. Malcolm Jamal Warner's widow, her name is Tanisha Warner. She is currently suing his mother, Miss Pamela Warner, who is the trustee of the Warner family estate, following Malcolm Jamal Warner's passing, for $1.2 million. Now, according to Tanisha, she's saying that Malcolm Jamal Warner, before he passed away, agreed to provide a bunch of different financial benefits under their prenup agreement that they signed back in May of 2022. And that was just days before they got married. She says that Malcolm Jamal Warner, at the time where he was living, failed to follow through on several of the promises. Some of them included maintaining a $1 million life insurance policy, naming Tanisha, his current widow, as the beneficiary. And she claims that he never purchased or maintained the policy. She's also talking about the fact that Malcolm Jamal Warner failed to make annual tax-free payments on a Roth IRA that they would have had. And because of that, she says that there's unpaid obligations totaling over $1 million, the 1.2 that she's asking for, including the life insurance policy and more than $50,000 in various payments. So she has had to sue the estate to do so. Now, of course, with all of the surrounding details about his passing and, you know, it's his mom and all the things. And we literally just talked about the anniversary of his passing on Monday, which is when this was filed. There are a lot of people like, why would you do that? Why isn't this something that could have been settled privately? So Tanisha gave a statement to People Magazine, and she said for the last year, she's attempted to privately settle her beloved husband's complicated estate and honor his last wishes. Malcolm had every intention to provide for our 9-year-old daughter and me. He was close to finalizing a new estate plan to replace the stale plan created in 1996 when he was 26 years old, 20 years before we met, and well before we gave birth to our beautiful daughter. She says she's been struggling to care for her daughter as a single mom and now as a sole provider. And legally, she says she had no choice but to take action to protect their rights before the potential statute of limitation expired. And she's thanking people for support and understanding as they work through this. But it's just really sad that this had to become public.
2: Yeah.
10: Seems like she had to do it.
1: Yeah.
10: She had to make sure that their child was okay, right?
1: Mm-hmm. Yeah. Yeah.
10: Sucks.
1: It does. It really does. Especially for his mom, who's, you know, and both of them, everybody's grieving at the mm-hmm. same time that all of this is happening.
0: Yeah. Yeah. I don't even know how somebody can have an opinion on a situation like this. Yeah. Because you don't even really know all the ins and outs.
1: Yeah.
0: You know what I'm saying?
1: Yep.
0: Like, you'd be so quick to judge people and, you know, characterize people, but you don't know why she's doing what she's doing.
10: Nah.
0: It sounds very cut and dry to me.
10: It sucks, but, you know, you want, at the end of the day, you just want their child to be okay.
1: Yeah.
0: And I know you hear Malcolm's mom, so that makes it even worse. Like, you know what I'm saying? It's the players involved. Malcolm's mom, Malcolm's widow. It's just like, but
10: Malcolm's daughter,
0: You can't, you don't really have an opinion of that because you don't know all ins and outs.
1: 100%. Yeah, well, if there's anything that develops there, we'll keep you guys updated. Now, as we move on, we're still talking about show business a bit. Because Oprah, she sat down with Keke Palmer for Baby. This is Keke Palmer. Keke Palmer has been getting the guests, okay? Mm-hmm. So they sat down and they talked about Oprah and her decision to own part of the Oprah show. She owned 50% of that show. I did not know that. Let's take a listen.
11: Owning that show was the transition into me owning myself in so many ways. And that came about because I had nothing I wanted more in this world than being in The Color Purple.
1: Yeah.
11: And when I went away to do The Color Purple, my bosses at the time said, you know, you only have 2 weeks vacation and I needed 2 months. I ended up giving all of my vacation for the entire contract. If you will just let me finish this movie, I said. This is in 1985. When it came time to renew that contract, my lawyer said, you never want to be in a position where you have to give up everything in order to sacrifice to do what you really want to do. What if you owned part of the show? This was Jeff Jacobs who said this to me. It means you'd have to take the risk yourself that maybe it wouldn't do as well, but you don't have to take a salary. You would get whatever the show was going to make. And I said, sure, because I believed in myself. And the reason why I got the greatest percentage is because none of those guys thought it was going to be that successful.
0: That's right.
11: If they thought it was that successful, they would have never given me 50%.
1: Yeah.
0: By the way, if you didn't know that, you don't listen to Oprah. Oprah has told that story a million times.
1: I did not. I know she had ownership stake, but I didn't know it was 50%.
0: Yes.
1: Yeah, I
0: actually thought it was more. I actually thought she had got like to like 90 at some point.
10: I thought later on she bought more into
0: the show, but
10: she talks about that story all the time.
1: Yeah, I didn't know that.
0: In her early syndication days when she was just an employee, I think that was the number. But by the time that show was super successful years later, she was like in the 90s.
10: High percentage, I thought.
0: I know it was a very, very high percentage.
1: Well, she also talks a bit about the tabloids and her experience with that. And now it's the internet. But, you know, there's been conversations about Oprah's weight and why she never got married. And she admits that it actually used to get to her. And she had a phone and a friend, Maya Angelou. Let's take a listen.
11: The tabloids were just wrecking me all the time. I was on the tabloids every week for either being too fat, she ate too much, she ate a whole pie, she done, you know, just making up lies about me all the time. Or is she getting married? Why he won't marry her? Now they split up for 20 freaking years. And I would call Maya, and Maya would say, I remember being in the bathroom. I can't even remember what it was, but toilet seat down, sitting in the toilet in the bathroom, calling Maya, and I was crying, and she was like, stop it. Stop it now. And I was like, but you don't understand what I'm saying. It's just, stop it. Stop it now. That was her favorite phrase. And I'd say, well, why should I? She said, I want you to say thank you, because whatever it is you're going through, I don't even want to know what it is right now. I want you to know God has already put a rainbow in the cloud for you. You just got to wait to get to the other side where the rainbow is and say thank you, because I know the rainbow is coming.
0: Remember when Oprah came out on her show and she had lost all that weight and she had it all in a wagon? Remember she had put like 70 something pounds in a wagon and she pulled it out in the red wagon to show you what 70 pounds looked like? You don't remember that?
2: That's creative.
0: I don't remember nothing. Why do I even talk to y'all?
1: Do y'all know Oprah's real name?
2: Girl, no.
1: Do you know Oprah's real name?
0: No. Charlamagne. I can't remember it.
1: It's not Oprah.
0: Yeah, it's not Oprah.
1: It's Oprah.
2: Oprah?
1: Yes, even on her birth certificate, it's Oprah, but she
0: it's
1: said
0: spelled
1: that
0: O-R.
1: People couldn't pronounce it.
10: Yeah, no, she used Oprah.
1: Yeah, that was another thing I learned too. And
2: so she changed it to O-P-R-A-H.
1: If you look at how Oprah is spelled,
10: people couldn't pronounce it. So
2: all
10: it
2: them damn R's.
1: No, I just said that so I could pronounce it right. Oh, like I had to spell it how I say it.
2: So they look like
1: no.
2: Oh, God.
1: We got a rap. We'll play the clip later on. Over.
10: But that was the latest.
1: Yeah, that was
0: the latest. Actually, Gail.
1: Her middle name?
0: Yep.
1: Oh, I didn't know her middle name. But I didn't know
2: Gail Winfrey.
1: Oprah. Yes.
10: Well, Charlamagne, who are you giving your donkey to, man? Donkey Day is coming up.
0: Man, 4 after the hour, let's talk crack, okay? Not just crack that you smoke, the crack that you have in this, the crack I got in my hand right here.
10: See
0: this?
10: Yeah.
0: Apple product. Crack. We'll discuss how crack makes you do strange things.
10: All right. Okay. We'll get to that next. It's The Breakfast Club. Good morning.
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1: Well, Donkey of the Day for Wednesday, July 22nd, goes to a 33-year-old Delaware woman named Shadara Harris, okay? And Shadara, like so many of us, is absolutely, positively a junkie for Apple products. All right, don't fight it. Don't deny it, because the first sign of addiction is absolutely denial. We are 100% addicted to Apple's ecosystem. Okay, we are completely dependent on Apple products. You know, don't believe me. Watch how you act if you can't find your phone. Okay, watch how you act if you misplace your laptop. All right, watch how you completely go through withdrawal-like symptoms if you feel like you lost your Apple Watch. All right, your mood changes. You might start feeling depression and anxiety. You might start sweating. Okay, you might even feel some aches and pains. You damn sure not gonna be able to sleep or do anything until you locate whatever device you can't find. That's junkie behavior. Okay, we are fiends. The Apple logo might as well be a crack pipe. But then it wouldn't even be called Apple, it'd be called crack. But I'm saying all that to say, Shadara Harris is currently being held in the Baylor Women's Correctional Institution, and she has been charged with strong-arm burglary, conspiracy, terroristic threats, and related offenses. And it's all because of some devil damned AirPods. Okay, see, Shadara went to Wendy's and allegedly attacked a worker and stole from the register and then came back to the scene of the crime because she lost her AirPods. Do we have some of the audio from the fight?
10: I'm stealing. That's my door. Or what? Or what? Give my door. Door. Give my door. Door. Why you put your hands on the door?
11: I didn't touch her.
1: Damn!
11: I was gonna go to the bitch. What the fuck you talking about?
1: Goofy ass
11: bitch.
1: Damn. Shadara was mad. She couldn't get a cash refund on her Wendy's order. Went behind the counter and took $15 from the register. Swung on someone trying to stop her. Left the Wendy's. And when officers were at the scene investigating the crime she just committed, she came back to the Wendy's in search of some Apple AirPods she left behind during the robbery. But you got the nerve to call somebody else a goofy bitch?
12: Right.
1: Okay. All right. Somewhere along the way, we stopped owning our Apple products and started letting them own us. What does that sound like? Crack. Okay. If this isn't junkie behavior, I don't know what is. A junkie will steal from you and then help you look for what they just stole while it's in their pocket. Okay, tell me what's the difference and what Shadara did. Robbed the Wendy's and came back to the Wendy's while police were on the scene to find her crack, a.k.a. an Apple product. Okay, her attachment to the AirPod overrode her common sense, just like a person's attachment to crack can override their common sense. Okay, I know it's easy to say she went to jail for some AirPods, but the reality is she went to jail because of an addiction. Okay, mind you, it's a possibility she really is on drugs, because robbing Wendy's for $15 is insanity. Okay, she didn't do her jail math, because none of this adds up. The money she's gonna have to spend on a lawyer, a bond, I know she don't got it, because she took a penitentiary chance for $15 and she couldn't afford to leave those $200 AirPods behind, even risking coming back to the scene of the crime while the police was there to retrieve them. Okay, something not right. All right, she might be addicted to more than Apple products. And listen, Apple makes great products. I just don't love them more than you love your freedom. Okay, if losing an AirPod can make you return to the scene of a crime, maybe it's time to ask who's really in control. You, Apple, are the crack, okay? And I know what I'm about to say isn't even going to matter, because we are way too gone off these Apple products already, but never let your attachment to material things cost you your freedom, especially when the material thing is covered in earwax. Look at her mugshot. Did we put her mugshot up? Let me show y'all her mugshot. Let me show you her mugshot.
12: What?
1: I'm not doing that. Okay, look at shut up. Look at her mugshot.
12: You sound like Deja Hurst.
1: Shadara Harris.
12: Shadara Harris. What do you say?
1: Look, God don't even want me to show you her, because you know I ain't got nothing else to say.
12: Oh, yeah, yeah, yeah.
1: You know what I'm saying?
12: Yeah. Yeah.
1: Like, just look at her mugshot. Like, I know, I just know those AirPods had more wax than a candle aisle at home.
12: Yeah.
1: I mean, come on. All right. Please let Remy Ma give Shadara Harris the biggest hee-haw.
2: Mm. Hee-haw, hee-haw. You stupid motherfucker. Are you dumb?
1: Neck tattoos.
12: Little locks, baby locks.
1: You know what I'm saying?
12: Mm-hmm.
8: It was dumb.
12: Yeah, definitely dumb.
8: But
12: what?
8: Y'all didn't ever use it, lose
12: hell
8: the AirPods?
12: Yeah,
8: and you go
12: man.
8: Look everywhere for that sucker?
12: Yeah, but
1: not the
12: I
1: crime
12: just,
1: scene.
12: Wrong.
1: Not the scene of a crime.
8: Them AirPods are expensive.
12: And no,
8: if somebody bought it for her, she knows she's not going to get another one.
12: Crap.
8: She only got one. I ran back on a plane
12: crap.
8: For one my
12: oh, no,
8: time.
12: Absolutely. And you're not even supposed to go back on a plane
8: I
12: after
8: went,
12: you get off.
8: Crap. I went back on a plane looking for my little AirPods piece.
1: Crack.
12: That's some expensive ass crap.
8: And I was mad I couldn't find it. And I had
1: crack.
8: To I didn't buy, I didn't get a new one until Christmas.
12: Yeah, that's the crack you can't lose.
1: Crack.
12: Coke.
1: Crack.
12: How about that?
1: Coke ain't nothing but fried crack.
12: No, but I'm saying
1: no black people like to fry everything.
12: It costs too much to be crack. Crack is cheap. Crack is whack.
1: Man, crack is addictive.
12: Yeah, it is.
8: So it was Coke, ain't it?
12: Yeah.
1: I don't know. I ain't never did nothing.
12: If you got the money.
1: I smoked Coke once in a blood with some weed years
12: that was some ago. Real crack though, because she robbed Wendy's for $15.
8: But it went back for that.
12: Went back
8: crack. For $100.
1: That's what I'm trying to tell you. We're all addicted.
8: All right, but now thank you so much for that donkey today. Now let's open up the phone lines. 800-585-1051. We want to know, how do you talk to your daughter about being cheated on? Now this conversation
1: Excuse
8: comes
1: me?
8: From where, Lauren?
13: This conversation comes from a Three Dope Dads podcast. It's Mike Hill, Naeem Lynn, comedian Naeem Lynn, and comedian Malik S. And they sit down, they talk about fatherhood and a bunch of different things. So Naeem threw out the hypothetical, like, how do you talk to your daughter if she's cheated on? What do you tell her to do?
8: We'll break it down when we come back. We'll have that discussion. You got four daughters. I got four daughters. We'll talk about it when we come back.
12: Topics this week. I know that's right.
13: You got that's a daughter, nice. Jess, as a mom. You could talk about
12: I know.
13: It, too.
12: I mean, I'm not a dad. But, yeah, I definitely could talk to her about
1: that's
12: being cheated.
1: The second
12: cheated.
1: Time you called her a man
13: no,
1: this week.
13: No, I literally said, as a mom.
8: You should have said, how did your dad talk to you about it? You should have said, how did your dad talk to you about it? You
13: got
8: to
13: stand
1: back. Jess is the only person in this room who will be having your back.
8: That's right.
1: You done got at her twice.
13: You know what?
8: You should have went back and said, how your dad talk to you about it? That's what you should have done.
12: She looked like Asho's food. I can see it. She looked like Asho's
13: food.
8: Yes, that's right.
1: Now you somebody daddy.
8: It's the Breakfast Club in the morning.
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1: Morning, everybody. It's DJ Envy, Just Hilarious, Charlamagne Tha Guy. We are the Breakfast Club. Lana Rose is here as well. If you're just joining us, we're opening up the phone lines, 800-585-1051. We're asking, how do you talk to your daughter about being cheated on? That is the question. Now, this conversation comes from where, Lauren?
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3: Daughter comes in, she catches a boyfriend cheating.
4: Oh.
3: Comes in, talks to you about it. What's your conversation?
4: I see the love that she has for him.
3: Mm-hmm.
4: And this is her first meaningful relationship. This is a young dude, good looking dude, mm-hmm. right? And they look good
5: so
4: together.
5: You got the hoes.
4: And I'm like, yeah, there's some women that's going to be on, right? And there's a part of me that's like, please don't fuck it up. But if he did, knowing what I've done in my past right. when I was young.
5: You can't right? be a hypocrite.
4: Right.
3: I wouldn't have that conversation with him. I would have the conversation with my daughter.
4: Right.
3: And the conversation is not leave him. It's like, listen, people do things. This happens sometimes. And you really have to decide when you've had enough. If you decide that you want to get back with him and give him another chance, then I support whatever you want to do. But you will know when you've had enough. And no matter how many times he breaks your heart or hurts you, I'm here for you to talk to.
4: There's a part of me that's like, I can't say, like you said, I can't be a hypocrite. Can't say anything about it. Can't get pissed off. Can't get mad about it. But there's also a part of me that's scared. Because I'm like, man, ain't nobody ever hurt me. Mm-hmm. Is this my karma?
1: So we're asking 800-585-1051. How do you talk to your daughter about being cheated on? And like I think Naeem said, or one of the brothers said that, you know, he had a past and I have as well.
2: Mm-hmm.
1: The great thing with having four girls, especially Madison, who is my oldest, she's 24, is I have real conversations with her about the way men think and what guys done and what I've done in the past. And I remember one time she was... in Martha's Vineyard, she was with her boyfriend before Andrew, and her boyfriend said, "Let me see your phone." So she gave him the phone. So Madison was like, "Let me see your phone," and the boy said, "I 1 second," and ran upstairs on top of the boat. And when she came back home, she told me, and I said, "Well, you know why he ran upstairs on that boat, right?" And she was like, "No, why?"
6: Explosive diarrhea.
1: No, it wasn't explosive diarrhea. It was like because he didn't want to give you that phone.
2: Yeah.
1: Whatever was in that phone, he did not want you to see. He ran upstairs and deleted it and made sure it wasn't there, and then came back and gave it to you. I said, and you know, but it's just teaching your daughters the game, just like, you know, you would want them to see things beforehand. You want your daughter to be aware and think like a guy would think. So she's always aware of what's going on. That's how I do in my household. Mm-hmm. So I have those conversations early on with Madison. So she understands. So she knows what to look for. She knows what to see. And hopefully in their relationship, she never has to deal with it. And it seems like her and Andrew are great. And he's a wonderful dude. But just in case, I just want her to see the signs.
2: Yeah.
1: I don't think there's nothing wrong with that.
2: My dad never had a conversation specifically about guys cheating and what I'm supposed to do after that. I mean, I just already...
6: What about you cheating on
2: that
6: guys?
2: Was already, he ain't talking to me about that
6: either. You were the player.
2: Definitely.
1: You were the
2: very
1: player.
2: Much. Like, my first real relationship was Jerome, like my son's father. And my dad didn't specifically talk to me about... getting cheated on, but he already saw the signs that Rome would do that and just was like, yo, don't be stupid.
1: But do you wish he did have those conversations with
2: you? No, because I already knew what to do. Anyway, like, you know,
1: when you're loved sometimes, what a guy says you believe and you don't even think twice about it because it's your heart speaking and not necessarily mine.
2: Yeah. Nope. My dad never touched on that. But the thing is, I already knew that it was a deal breaker for me anyway. And I got cheated on. I think I started doing it. I became a good cheater learning from Jerome. Learning from Rome. You know what I mean? Like, I ain't never cheat on him. He cheated on me, but that caused me to cheat in a lot of relationships.
1: Everything
2: that came
1: he did
2: after
1: wrong,
2: him.
1: You said, I'm
2: I
1: not going
2: to
1: do it.
2: Right, exactly. So, yeah.
1: What about you, Charlotte? You got four daughters?
6: Yeah, my oldest is 18, and I got a 10-year-old, a 7-year-old, and a 4-year-old. Mm-hmm. So, this is still hypothetical.
1: But your 18-year-old is going to be dating if she's not dating already?
6: I mean, and that's the other thing. Like, what kind of cheating are we talking about? Like, when you talk about Mike Hill's daughter, was she married? Was she just in a relationship? I don't know.
7: Mike Hill's daughter wasn't cheated on. He was just saying how much he sees, like, how she's into him. So her heart would be broken. He has two daughters. One of his daughters are 24 and 27, I believe.
2: What would the conversation be like?
6: I mean, yeah, for me, I guess I don't know if I would or could. Because if my daughter came to me and spoke to me about being cheated on, that's a moment where I feel like I would just listen. Because I think that's one of those moments when you have to recognize your daughter is an adult and she has to make her own decisions. I can tell her, what happened in my life, you know, with myself and her mother. But that's not a decision I can make for her. I don't even know what advice I would give her. He cheated on you. I think I would just listen in that moment and, you know, tell her my experiences and let her make her own decision because she's an adult.
1: Would you tell her
2: your heart?
1: Would you tell her things that guys do and things to look out for?
6: But that's why I said I would tell her my life experience. Right. I would tell her things that happened between me and, you know, her mother. But I wouldn't give her no advice to leave our state.
1: No,
6: that's in the decision she has to make on her own as an adult.
1: But I'm just talking more of the advice of seeing things from a different view, right? Mm-hmm. Because sometimes when you're in love, you look over certain things.
2: Yeah, you ignore the flags.
1: And being your daughter's, of course, parent, father, and also being a friend, you want her to understand that is, you know?
2: Yeah, absolutely.
1: I would ask you,
7: leave me alone. Okay. Not today.
1: All right.
2: What about your grandfather?
7: He's not alive anymore, but my
6: Damn.
7: He was older. He lived a great life. But my granddad, though, he did used to be really involved. He didn't care for my ex at all.
6: That's so crazy.
7: At all.
2: But he took care, he helped take care of her when he was here on Earth.
7: He did. He didn't care for my ex at all. He didn't get involved. He would just listen. Well, and he used to tell me, you got to think about, what do you value yourself? Because some things I'm watching, I don't think you value yourself right now. And when you value yourself, you won't have to come to me and talk about anything. That's what he used to tell me.
2: Period.
1: Hello, who's this?
5: What's going on, Envy? This is Shahid from Jersey City.
1: Shahid, Jersey City.
5: What's up?
6: What's up,
5: brother? What's up? What's up?
7: Good morning.
1: Yo, Jersey City floods out so crazy when it rains. Like, it's disrespectful.
2: Yeah, it is wild.
5: Yo, it was crazy.
1: It was crazy the other day. But talk to us. What's your thought, bro?
5: All right, so check it out, right? What we have to understand is the act of betrayal itself, which is what cheating is, it cannot be looked at as gender-based when talking to your children. It has to be looked at as an act of betrayal. So you want to let your daughter understand that you have been betrayed by someone who made you believe that they would never betray you. I understand it hurts. I understand you feel bad. You may also feel insecure after this. But what you have to understand is that this person made you believe that you were special and that showed you exactly who they were.
6: Now you laying it on too thick now, because what about when she hits you with, but daddy, so you betrayed mommy.
2: Yeah.
6: Didn't you love mommy, daddy? You laying it on too thick now. See, you a little too much, too judgmental.
7: I think you should do that.
2: See, everybody ain't got that experience, though.
6: You got to be self-aware, too, though.
5: Charlamagne, I've talked about relationships for 30 years. I actually wrote a book on relationships as well.
6: Okay.
5: What you have to understand is that they have to understand the betrayal itself. They think that I'm cheating, I'm worthless. No, that person is worthless who cheated on you. You're not worthless. That worthless person is the person who cheated on you and cheated on the relationship and cheated on the idea that you have around the relationship. When you look at it as being betrayed and not cheated on, it makes you understand it better. Because nobody wants betrayal.
2: Yo, this nigga a therapist, bro.
6: So how do you fit? So how can you ask a person to forgive you for betrayal?
2: Yeah.
5: You can ask them all you want to, but you're not going to really feel like you've given what you want because the betrayal is there.
6: I don't agree with that.
2: But what about redemption?
6: Exactly.
1: I don't know how we got down to this road. All we were trying to do is...
5: You can get the redemption, but you're never going to forget. That's what people don't get. You can forgive, but the person who's been cheated on, they'll never forget.
1: No, they'll never forget. Absolutely positive.
6: That's why the best apology is always change behavior.
1: I don't even know how we got there. It was a conversation about talking to your daughter about being cheated on.
6: I mean, he's not wrong, but I'm just saying you can't lay it on that thing. Like, it's betrayal.
2: Right.
6: And you know, you cannot come back from the death of it. Like, no. What are you talking about, bro?
2: This is the dude gonna be gay after that. No, you know what? I ain't even dealing with the guys. No, I'm just saying.
1: 800-585-1051. How do you talk to your daughter about being cheated on? That is the question. It's the Breakfast Club.
8: Random cheese, let me see that. Shake that like you out of control. That thing to your throat gets sore. Bend it on down, put your face on the floor. That to your legs can't stand. High freak with the word in a hand.

0: DJ Envy, Just Hilarious, Charlamagne Tha God. We are The Breakfast Club. Now, if you're just joining us, we'll open up the phone lines, 800-585-1051. We're asking, how do you talk to your daughter about being cheated on? Now, that is a question we've asked. It came from where, Lauren?
1: It came from the Three Dope Dads podcast with comedian Naeem Lynn, comedian Malik S, and Mike Hill.
0: All right. So we have PJ. PJ, you on the phone?
2: Yeah, I'm on the phone. But how you doing?
0: What's up, brother? Talk to us.
3: Good morning, PJ.
2: Good morning to you. Good morning. I've been watching you a long time.
0: Appreciate you, PJ.
4: You've been listening a long time, PJ.
2: I've been listening a long time. Yes. Back in the day, dog, I'm 60 years old.
0: Oh, that's what I'm saying, bro.
3: You sound all youthful.
4: You was in your 40s when we first started Breakfast Club.
0: Mm-hmm.
2: That's what I'm trying to say. Biggie and all that. I see it all.
4: Nah, we ain't that old, no Biggie, we ain't been around that long.
0: We never interviewed Biggie, bro. Not that old.
2: You know what I'm saying.
0: I know what you're saying. All right, talk to us. What's your thoughts, brother? So you got to, if you have daughters, they older, way older.
2: I got three daughters. Jesus. My oldest daughter is 36.
0: Yep.
2: My youngest daughter is 30.
0: Okay. So how was that conversation about talking to him about cheating, brother?
2: Man, I've been in the game, and I tell them exactly what's going on because I know how I am.
3: How you was or how you are?
2: I got to let them know.
0: So what you let them know, player?
2: I let them know the truth. I let them know how men are. I let them know how deceiving they are. I know how I am.
4: Also, you can't even generalize like that. Like, yeah. You know what I mean? Like, there are some really good guys out here mm-hmm. who were not moving the way we were moving when we were younger.
0: Right.
4: You know what I'm saying?
0: Absolutely.
4: So you mm-hmm. can't generalize all men. I can tell you how men are. Like, that's why I say everybody's experience is different. That's why when my daughters get to that age where they're coming to me, talking to me about stuff like that, I feel like the only thing I can do is listen.
3: Mm-hmm.
4: That's
3: yeah.
4: it.
0: Mm-hmm. Like I even look at, and I'm bringing Madison back and her fiance, Andrew, he's so much more grown than I was at his age. He only wants to go out when they go out together.
3: Right.
0: He just plays basketball and video games. That's it. Like he outside does not exist. He'd rather let's watch a scary movie. Let's watch it. Like he's like that. Let's play a game. Like he is like that. I wasn't like that at his age. Yeah. I was outside.
3: Out here in them cheeks.
4: God damn, you could have just said the streets.
0: Now, I don't know about cheeks.
3: Out here in the streets?
4: No, yeah, because cheeks. And then, well, you know, you grew up in the 90s in New York, so cheeks, we don't even know what cheeks we're talking about here.
1: What you say? How you said DJ Clue used to be?
4: Could have been a combination of cheeks, you know what I mean?
1: How he used to be.
0: Envy, but like that, me and you used to be out together. So with me and your cheeks, that what you saying?
4: Mm. Envy, everybody already know we gay, bro.
0: All right, you right.
4: We know that already.
0: What's the moral of the story?
4: We're gay?
0: No, not that story. I mean, the cheese story.
3: The moral of the story is, yeah, like he said, you can't generalize how all men are. You can't. You just gotta listen. Most dads will just listen. Because I do remember going to my dad, telling him that somebody cheated. Oh, yeah, telling him Rome cheated on me. And I know my dad wanted to be like, I told you. He's a diva. He's in competition with you. So, that's what my father used to say about Rome. But
4: and I could be wrong, but there's no advice you can give a woman when it comes to a matter of the heart.
3: Yeah.
4: You know what I'm saying? Like, her girlfriends could be telling her, leave that dude.
3: Yeah.
4: Her parents could be telling her, but if she feel like she shouldn't, she's not. So what are you going to say? That's a moment as a father, I'm just going to listen and, you know, share some experiences that I've been through, and that's it. But she got to make her own decisions.
0: All right. All right, when we come back, we got the latest with Lauren?
1: We do. There's an update with Wendy Williams. That A&E lawsuit over the Wendy Williams documentary has been settled, so we're going to talk about that a bit.
0: All right, we'll get to all that next, so don't move. It's The Breakfast Club. Good morning.
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0: Hey, what up, y'all? It's DJ Envy, and I'm at the premiere of Starz's new show, Fightland, executive produced by 50 Cent. 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
6: I put my reputation on the line, saying that you're going to enjoy this and appreciate it as much as you appreciated anything from me to this point.
0: Now, that sounds promising.
6: Fightland is the next level. 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
0: You heard the man. 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Now, let me go catch the premiere. Hey, what up, y'all? It's DJ Envy. 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
7: Good morning, I'm Joel Brown with your ABC 11 Eyewitness News headlines. The Fayetteville and Fort Bragg community is mourning another soldier killed in active duty. Sergeant Michael Swinton was killed during a controlled detonation of an Iranian drone at an airbase in northern Iraq. Swinton enlisted in the Army in 2017. He was assigned to the 55th Air Defense Artillery Regiment and the 108th Air Defense Artillery Brigade. He attended several Cumberland County schools, including Alger, B. Wilkins, Westover, Jackbritt High. Swinton is expected to receive a Bronze Star, Purple Heart, and Combat Action Badge as he'll be promoted to Staff Sergeant. Meanwhile, the dignified transfer for First Lieutenant Tyler Feehan will happen this morning at Dover Air Force Base in Delaware. Feehan was one of the two soldiers

0: killed in Jordan while defending against Iranian attacks. He was stationed at Fort Bragg. President Trump is expected to be in attendance. The U.S. military says it completed the 11th night of strikes on Iran. U.S. Central Command said the target of the strikes included aircraft hangars and drone storage sites. Defense Secretary Pete Hegseth says the U.S. war against Iran has so far cost more than $37 billion and claimed 18 American lives. Five people are behind bars in Fayetteville after a major drug and weapons bust. Fayetteville police working with the DEA executing a search warrant at a home on Grand Prix Drive. They seized more than 3.5 pounds of cocaine, 9 grams of fentanyl, nearly 100 grams of marijuana, 9 firearms, and more than $3,000 in cash. The five people arrested range in age from 20 to 26. They're all facing several charges.
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2: Still going to be a hot one on this Wednesday as we await a cold front that's coming in from the north. On the south side of it, we make it into the low to mid 90s with showers and storms this afternoon being very much isolated. However, as we head into the overnight, we'll gradually see the increase in rain and storms. Temperatures, meanwhile, will only fall into the 70s. Now, we won't be quite as hot Thursday, but we'll track periods of rain. I'm meteorologist Chris Michaels with WRAL, Fayetteville's local weather station.
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0: Envy, Jess Hilarious, Charlamagne Tha God. We are the Breakfast Club. We're waiting for Lauren to walk in. She's late. But we just found out that one of our producers pepper sprayed her ex-boyfriend when he found out, when she found out he was cheating.
1: She went through that damn phone.
0: Punched him in the face first when he was sleeping.
1: Hit him with a frying pan.
2: I ain't hear all that.
1: Slit his neck.
0: She did that. She said she punched him in the face when he was sleeping.
1: Wait, come to the mic.
2: She didn't do all that.
0: She did.
1: She did. She said she slit his neck. She said she cut his neck.
2: You pepper sprayed him?
3: I pepper sprayed him. For sure I pepper sprayed him.
2: How long ago was this? I think you need to be arrested. Damn, statute of limitations is up.
1: Yo, he cheated.
0: That's violent.
1: He cheated. She found out.
0: All right.
1: Gotta be quick.
0: Let's get to the
1: that.
0: Later with Lauren.
1: Lauren becoming a straight fact.
0: She gets them from somebody that knows somebody.
2: She gets the details.
3: I'm the homegirl that knows a little bit about everything.
2: She be having the latest on this. Let's stay on
4: the
2: beach.
4: The latest with Lauren LaRosa.
2: Sometimes you have facts, sometimes you have details, sometimes you have a little bit of everything.
1: Well, it's the latest.
5: Brought to you by Top Dog Law
4: on The Breakfast Club. Talk to me.
3: Alrighty, y'all. So, Wendy Williams, you guys remember the Where is Wendy Williams doc that Lifetime A&E aired, and there was a lawsuit. So, Wendy Williams' guardian, a woman by the name of Sabrina Morsi, had filed a lawsuit against A&E and Lifetime, and she said it was on Wendy Williams' behalf because she says that there was no valid contract that was in place when Wendy Williams filmed that doc. Now, that doc showcased about 2 years of Wendy's life leading up to the time when she went into the guardianship, during the time when she first had gotten leading up to and then when she got into the guardianship, Wendy did not look good in that documentary. She was still drinking. Her health was declining. Yeah. And what they alleged in the original filing was like, there's no way you could sign a contract, a valid one, with anybody that was in the state that Wendy Williams was in. The Guardian tried to stop the documentary from airing in the beginning. That didn't work. It aired. And then she sued, saying that Wendy only received $82,000 from the doc while the network made millions. So she wanted the money from that documentary to go to Wendy Williams because Wendy needed to take care of herself moving forward. Now, that lawsuit has been settled. Now, before we get into the settlement, I want to play a clip. The last time we talked to Wendy Williams about this lawsuit, I want you guys to hear her sentiments. Let's take a listen.
2: What's up with the Lifetime lawsuit, Wendy?
6: I love Lifetime. Are you serious?
2: So you still don't?
6: Oh, God. Oh, no. Wait, I can't do so much talking. But look, I love Lifetime. Lifetime has been good to me. When I get out of guardianship, if Lifetime's what they want, let's talk the ducats. Let's talk about the money. Let's talk about what I'd be doing.
2: But your guardian is suing them.
6: Oh, well, she's gone. Look, I'm on the wrong team. Just like my guardian person, as well as the judge. They tell me, oh, my gosh, Wendy, you stand to get $20 million. Oh, what do I want with $20 million when it has the, first of all, look, just stop. How much money will be going to you and you and you and you? By the time I have to pay everybody, I end up with $1.
2: She's not wrong.
3: So she said that she stood to win $20 million from this situation. We don't have details of
2: how it would end up going to all of those other
3: people. We don't have details on what was divided where and how that happened. But what we do know is that there was a settlement. And yes, there are going to be other people that are paid in this.
0: Such a sad story.
3: A very sad story, because what's also still happening is Wendy is still fighting actively to get out of the conservatorship that we know of. So
2: did you read the stuff in Rolling Stone about what it's covering?
3: I mentioned it in the beginning, but according to the documents that were listed, Sabrina was asking for all of the proceeds for the doc to go to Wendy. In the document, she says Wendy will need significant funding to provide for proper medical care and supervision for the rest of her life. So they're making it seem as if all this money will go to Wendy for that. And it should, because this document, obviously they profited. The documentary was huge for Lifetime. But we just don't know how much that will be, because so many people aren't.
2: And it'll cover the settlement agreement, the attorney fees, the cost of Wendy's attorneys, and the proposed distribution of
3: the settlement.
2: That
3: money that they will be walking away with after all that. Which Wendy, I just played that clip. That clip was from a year ago. Wendy understood that a year ago, that all those people would need to be paid before she even got to see any profits. So
0: I just hope Wendy has a huge nest egg, because I'm sure that facility is very expensive. I'm sure fighting these attorneys and continue this long ass fight is very expensive. And
2: well, Sabrina's over her finances.
3: That's what I'm saying.
0: Yeah, but I hope she has enough. So what happens when that money runs out? If it runs out, like, where does she live after that? Because that facility is expensive.
1: And she already sold her apartment here?
0: Yeah, I believe she sold her apartment.
3: She got rid of the house in Jersey a while ago. Yeah, yeah. So. Wow. Yeah. Yep. Mm-hmm. Now, in other news and updates, we didn't talk about this, but during that whole Jay-Z weekend that was happening in New York, there was an older gentleman, a 63-year-old man, that it ran into in his car. He ran into the gate of one of Jay-Z and Beyonce's Hampton houses. Mm. So he's actually been charged now. He was criminally charged with mischief, and there's a misdemeanor criminal trespassing charge after a security guard, and it was reported that they saw this man driving his Subaru through a reinforced gate on the couple's property. People at the time were reporting that this guy, when he got out of the car, he was like very confused, didn't really know what was happening. He was in the area because a day or so prior to that, he had like looked at a home in the area. But yeah, the update there is that he's actually been criminally charged now. So.
1: So, yes. Like, was he drunk? Like, what do you mean? He crashed into it? Or
3: he ran into it. Yeah. All that we know is they said that he was confused, that the security guard saw the car go into the gate. He was traveling at a high rate of speed. Yeah.
1: Jeez.
3: Yeah. So they asked him to get out of the vehicle. He got out with no issue. And then they placed him on the ground and put him under arrest.
1: Yeah. Mm-hmm.
3: Yes. So small update there. And that's the latest for the hour. It's brought to you by Top Dog Law. Any accident, big or small, call Top Dog Law.
2: Can that guy call who ran into the gate? Oh, that was his fault, so he can't really. That wasn't really an accident.
0: But we don't know.
3: I don't know what made him lose control. Like, yeah. I don't know the details of that yet.
1: He was in his 60s, you said?
3: 63 years old.
0: Yeah, but they don't know if it was malice or if he just fell asleep or if it was a medical condition, right? Because I know they did a restraining order just in case.
3: Yeah, but Good Morning America's reporting this morning said that some of the reports or some of the things that they were being told was that they didn't believe that there was any like ill intention. He didn't know whose house.
1: Damn. You would ask him, hey, what was you doing, buddy? What happened?
0: All right.
1: He probably would have told you.
0: All right. Well, let's get to the mix. That was the latest with Lauren. And salute to 50 Cent again. Last night, I was at the premiere of his new show on Starz, Fightland. Pretty dope show. Comes out July 31st. I got a chance to talk to Fifth last night. I seen Notori Norton. She sends her love. She was there last night. Sherry Shepherd was there as well. She sends her love as well. A couple of the actors. It's based out of UK. Mm-hmm. So I asked Fifth, like, so... You're always in all your own ish. Why are you in this one? He said, I couldn't get the voice down, bloke. So he said, if you would have got the voice, that he would have been in it. But salute to it. It comes out July 31st. So I had a great time last night.
2: 50 woke up wilding this morning. I'll tell you that much.
3: Yeah,
2: that's why I asked you last night, was 50 on BS and what was he saying?
3: He woke up wilding this morning.
0: He actually wasn't on BS. He was happy. He was happy the new show came. He said, this is going to be another hit. He was in a good mood.
3: Well, he's been talking about Rick Ross and those 2,000 first week sales for the last few days.
2: Is that true? Shields this morning.
3: I saw a report that from Hot New Hip Hop that Rick Ross first week sales or projection are 2,000 for the project that he just dropped.
0: Oh, so that is true. Yeah, but now
3: according to reports, it's a projection.
0: Been wilding out this morning.
3: Jesus.
0: All right. And he went to the after party, ended at 4 or 5 o'clock. So he means he still ain't go to sleep.
3: Mm-hmm. He do that all the time. I mean, I'm sure he do that all the time.
0: All right. Well, Mr. Breakfast Club, good morning.
4: The Breakfast Club. Your mornings will never be the same.
0: Hey, what up, y'all? It's DJ Envy. 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
10: All my scammers and my kid money.

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I like the gangsta, making more than 10 figures. Yeah. I'm a downer, riding with you in the spag. Only with the hitters for his girl. He a tricker calling up a trap phone. Where you at?

0: They call me baby. They say my music like crack in the 80s. They say my music bring pretty back outside. You might come around, have you a baby. 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Stop and not act like a safe. Teacher said, keep your eyes on your own paper. Got my face, I ain't dapping no hater.
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1: Well, Donkey of the Day for Wednesday, July 22nd, goes to a 33-year-old Delaware woman named Shadara Harris, okay? And Shadara, like so many of us, is absolutely, positively a junkie for Apple products. All right, don't fight it. Don't deny it, because the first sign of addiction is absolutely denial. We are 100% addicted to Apple's ecosystem. Okay, we are completely dependent on Apple products. Don't believe me. Watch how you act if you can't find your phone. Okay, watch how you act if you misplace your laptop. All right, watch how you completely go through withdrawal-like symptoms if you feel like you lost your Apple Watch. All right, your mood changes. You might start feeling depression and anxiety. You might start sweating. Okay, you might even feel some aches and pains. You damn sure not gonna be able to sleep or do anything until you locate whatever device you can't find. That's junkie behavior. Okay, we are fiends. The Apple logo might as well be a crack pipe. But then it wouldn't even be called Apple, it'd be called crack. But I'm saying all that to say, Shadara Harris is currently being held in the Baylor Women's Correctional Institution, and she has been charged with strong-arm burglary, conspiracy, terroristic threats, and related offenses. And it's all because of some devil-damned AirPods. Okay, see, Shadara went to Wendy's and allegedly attacked the worker and stole from the register and then came back to the scene of the crime because she lost her AirPods. Do we have some of the audio from the fight?
9: I ain't stealing. That's my door. Or what? Or what? Get my door. Door. Well, why you put your hands on the door?
1: Damn. Shadara was mad. She couldn't get a cash refund on her Wendy's order. Went behind the counter and took $15 from the register. Swung on someone trying to stop her. Left the Wendy's. And when officers were at the scene investigating the crime she just committed, she came back to the Wendy's in search of some Apple AirPods she left behind during the robbery. But you got the nerve to call somebody else a goofy bitch?
10: Right.
1: Okay. All right. Somewhere along the way, we stopped owning our Apple products and started letting them own us. What does that sound like? Crack. Okay. If this isn't junkie behavior, I don't know what is. A junkie will steal from you and then help you look for what they just stole while it's in their pocket. Okay, tell me what's the difference in what Shadara did. Robbed the Wendy's and came back to the Wendy's while police were on the scene to find her crack, a.k.a. an Apple product. Okay, her attachment to the AirPod overrode her common sense, just like a person's attachment to crack can override their common sense. Okay, I know it's easy to say she went to jail for some AirPods, but the reality is she went to jail because of an addiction. Okay, mind you, it's a possibility she really is on drugs, because robbing Wendy's for $15 is insanity. Okay, she didn't do her jail math, because none of this adds up. The money she's gonna have to spend on a lawyer, a bond, I know she don't got it, because she took a penitentiary chance for $15 and she couldn't afford to leave those $200 AirPods behind, even risking coming back to the scene of the crime while the police was there to retrieve them. Okay, something not right. All right. She might be addicted to more than Apple products. And listen, Apple makes great products. I just don't love them more than you love your freedom. Okay. If losing an AirPod can make you return to the scene of a crime, maybe it's time to ask who's really in control. You, Apple, are the crack. Okay. And I know what I'm about to say isn't even going to matter, because we are way too gone off these Apple products already. But never let your attachment to material things cost you your freedom, especially when the material thing is covered in earwax. Look at her mugshot. Did we put her mugshot up? Let me show y'all her mugshot. Let me show you her
11: Guess
1: mugshot.
11: What?
1: I'm not doing that. Okay. Look at
11: Ray. She is.
1: Shut up. Look at her mugshot.
10: You sound like Deasia Hurst.
1: Shadara Harris.
10: Shadara Harris. Let me say.
1: Look, God don't even want me to show you her, because you know I ain't got nothing nice to say. It won't even come up in
10: Please.
1: My phone. Damn.
10: I could tell.
1: It's just black. Like, I know, I just know those AirPods had more wax than a candle aisle at home, yeah. Chris. I mean, come on. All right. Please let Remy Ma give Shadara Harris the biggest hee-haw.
2: Mm. Hee-haw, hee-haw. You stupid motherfucker. Are you dumb?
1: Neck tattoos.
10: Lower locks, baby locks.
1: You know what I'm saying?
10: Mm-hmm.
7: It was dumb.
10: Yeah, definitely dumb.
7: But.
10: But what?
7: Y'all didn't ever use it? Lose
10: hell
7: the AirPods?
10: Yeah,
7: and you go
10: man.
7: Look everywhere for that sucker?
10: Yeah, but not
1: the crime scene. Not the scene of a crime.
7: Them AirPods are expensive. And
10: no,
7: if somebody bought it for her, she knows she's not going to get another one. Crap. She only got one. I ran back on a plane for one my time.
10: Oh, no,
7: time.
10: Absolutely. And you're not even supposed to go back on a plane after you get off.
7: I went back on a plane looking for my little AirPods piece.
1: Crack.
10: That's some expensive ass crack.
7: And I was mad. I couldn't find it. And I had I didn't get a new one till Christmas.
10: Yeah, that's the crack you can't lose.
1: Crack.
10: Coke.
1: Crack.
10: How about that?
1: Coke ain't nothing but fried crack.
10: No, but I'm saying
1: black people like to fry everything.
10: It costs too much to be crack. Crack is cheap. Crack is whack.
1: And crack is addictive.
10: Yeah, it is.
7: So it was Coke, ain't it?
10: Yeah.
1: I don't know. I ain't never did nothing.
10: If you got the money.
1: I smoked Coke once in a blunt with some weed years ago.
10: That was some real crack, though, because she robbed Wendy's for $15.
7: But it went back for that.
10: Went back.
7: For that $100.
1: That's what I'm trying to tell you. We're all addicted.
7: All right. But now, thank you so much for that donkey today. When we come back, we got the positive note and more.
10: What you looking
7: at? It's the Breakfast Club. Good morning.

0: Morning, everybody. It's DJ Envy, Just Hilarious, Charlamagne Tha God. We are the Breakfast Club. Now, last night, I got a chance to host the red carpet for 50's premiere show, his new show, Fightland. And I got a chance to chop it up with 50, and he breaks down what the show is about.
1: Yeah, it's exciting. This one is a UK-based show. I got Ottawa Bathurst to direct it. Mm-hmm. So the first two episodes he did, they may know him from Peaky Blinder or mm-hmm. Black Mirror, mm-hmm. you know, but he's really dope. And then I got, like, the other guys that I got to do throughout the season, it's like top notch, bro. So you're going to see this one is going to feel like it's a grade better than what I did in Power.
0: Really?
1: I promise that.
0: Did you ever get nervous the fact that you're bringing a UK-based show to America and how it would transcend and translate to people?
1: No, I think it's easier. I think
0: Why?
1: It's easier because here we'll embrace the characters and know that we don't know that world. Like, so we can just get into it, immerse ourselves into it. But I think the flaws in the characters are what people relate to. Mm-hmm. So you see, like, Kanan, it creates its own spinoff.
0: Correct.
1: Because of how damaged he was. And then you see Raising Kanan being a huge successful project. It's like a season 5 at the present moment.
0: Well, there you have it. Check it out July 31st, Fightland on Stars. Positive notes up next.
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0: DJ Envy, Jess Hilarious, Charlamagne Tha God. We are The Breakfast Club. Just letting you guys know, 2 days away from my car show in Hampton. Super duper excited. It's the Drive Your Dreams car show. So I can't wait to see you guys. You guys have been showing so much love, so much support. I just want to say thank you to the 757 Hampton, Norfolk, Chesapeake, Virginia Roads, Virginia Beach. Just thank you so much, man. All right, and also we got to salute to Buju Bonton for joining us this morning.
1: Yeah, I'm mad. I miss Buju, man. I don't think I ever met Buju in person.
0: How you just put your slang
2: the
0: on
2: little
0: like
2: accent?
0: That?
2: Buju Bonton.
1: You don't say nothing when Drake do it, so shut the up when I do it. Okay.
2: Yeah.
1: Because some people need to be. Taylor just whispered from the background. Why do you keep telling people shut the F up? Because some people need to get told to shut the F up.
2: We got this ish today, okay?
1: Why you act like some people don't need to get told shut the F up?
2: I am leaving him alone today.
0: All right, well. Come back. Positive note. You have positivity in your soul?
1: I do
0: your
1: have a positive
0: today?
1: Note. I do.
0: In your butt? All right. We'll do it when we come back.
1: You see what I'm saying? Yo. You see what I'm saying?
2: Tell him shut the F up.
0: He did it right.
2: With that. Oh, word.

0: Morning, everybody. It's DJ Envy, Jess Hilarious, Charlamagne Tha God. We are the Breakfast Club. Now, you going to be tonight in Brooklyn.
1: Tonight in Brooklyn, y'all. Hold the thunderstorms. I just got a call from the forecast people. They said that it's not going thunderstorm until like 12 midnight. So y'all good to still come out to the Brooklyn Improv down in Williamsburg. So make sure you come. We got one show tonight at 7:30, one show tomorrow at 7:30. And then I'll be in Chicago this Friday and this Saturday at the Chicago Improv. Get your tickets at JessHilariousOfficial.com.
2: It floods crazy in Williamsburg too when it rains. You should really
0: She got light vest. You can swim.
1: No, shut up, yo. Please relax, yo. Just y'all, come on out, yo.
2: No, for real. You know when you see the news and it shows the flooding, that's where it be at.
1: No, it don't. Shut up. It be everywhere. Anyway, yo, what's your positive note, yo? Damn.
2: The positive note is even if it floods, everything happens for a reason. Okay, the highs, the lows, the wins, the losses, the people who come in and the ones who leave, none of it is random, all right? Every moment carries a lesson. Every lesson is guiding you closer to your purpose. So when life feels heavy, pause, breathe, and remember, there's a meaning in this too. Have a great day.
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8: 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Somebody tell them people Mr. Hem is here.
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1: Whoa, whoa, whoa, whoa, whoa, whoa.
0: Mr. Him is here.
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0: Mr. Him.
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0: 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You are inside the Doll's House with me, baby doll. That's Kehlani and Usher with Shoulda Never. And on the way, I got your request for Key Glock, Lotto, Bossman, D-Lo, Brent Faiyaz, Drake, and new music from Kanye West. Anything else you want, hit me up and keep this number hot and ready because I got tickets, okay? 910-323-9936. When you hear the Foxy phone tones, all you got to be is caller number 9, and I'm going to send you to see TLC and Salt and Pepper. And don't forget, we're outside this Saturday at Rent and Roll on Pamela for their big back-to-school blowout. They are giving away backpacks full of school supplies as long as they last. We're going to be broadcasting from 11 to 1. There's going to be a food truck. 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So definitely come out and support that and stay locked inside the Doll's House on your number one station for hip-hop and R&B. 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

Bossman, D-Lo with that Motion Party. We are going to be having a party this Saturday, broadcasting live from Rent and Roll over on Pamela Drive from 11 to 1 for the big back-to-school bash. They're going to have a food truck, games, prizes, lots of fun. Most importantly, they are giving away free backpacks full of school supplies while they last. So definitely pull up 11 to 1, Rent and Roll, Pamela Drive right here in the Ville. I got Kanye West and Drake on the way. First, Brent Faiyaz with Butterflies on Foxy 99.

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0: You are still inside the Dog's House with me, baby Dog. That's my boy, DJ Ruckus, with the first half of your midday party mix powered by Guns Plus Spring Lake and Guns Plus 2 on Rayford Road. Don't forget to meet me outside on Monday for the brand new Crunch Fitness on Skybo Road opening. We're broadcasting from 11 to 1, and I love Crunch. I'm already a member, but with my membership, I can go to pretty much any Crunch Fitness location throughout the country, and I can bring a friend. Not to mention the app is dope. I get the scan in with it. I can put my classes up there. They got a lot of great advice. You can sign up for personal training sessions. The equipment is always clean and ready. Plenty of space. People not bumping all into each other. The locker room is always clean and beautiful. The massage chairs always cozy. And I get it in the massage chairs, all right? I'm still trying to use that infrared situation. I haven't got into that yet, but I'm definitely going to check that out on Monday. But meet me there 11 to 1 for the grand opening on 1748 Skybo Road, Suite 140, all right? DJ Ruckus is on the way to wrap up your midday party mix. I got tickets for TLC and Salt and Pepper. Them phone tones finna play right now, and all you got to be is caller number 9. So get ready, 910-323-9936. 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
15: Damn, they got the best in the world on her. I be ready to put her lips on my and she swirl on her. She be ready. She might be passing it, feel like she talking to me. She be telling me, yeah, go ahead. 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IG, come follow these. 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See her 3 times a week, no, nobody know. 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They know I be on go, I get hit at the store. 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

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Strip club stunt, I'm a stunt hard. 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He Mr. Get It Done, I'm Mrs. One of One. Fall in love every time we link, he got me sprung.com. Mind these girls can't keep it peace. I ain't stressing on you, you ain't stressing on me. Boy, I don't want to push you on a leash. You a dog, I'm a dog, we can keep it in the street. I ain't in your beats and you ain't in mine. Yeah, we both outside, that's my type, but hit

0: 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You never know. You got to stay locked in and ready. 910-323-9936.
1: Am I number 9?
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1: Thank you.
0: What's your name? 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
1: Angela Shakur, and I'm calling from Rayford.
0: Oh, Angela, I know you. You be winning all the time, girl. I don't know what type of lucky rocks you sleep with under your pillow, but you be on it, okay?
1: Yes, I do.
0: You trying to go see Salt and Pepper?
1: Yes, Pepper Girl.
0: What about TLC and En Vogue? All of them?
1: Oh, my God. I love all of them.
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0: 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Somebody tell them people Mr. Hem is here.
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1: Whoa, whoa, whoa, whoa, whoa, whoa.
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3: I heard what you said through the grapevine. 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Time crossing these state lines. 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

grapevine. Funny thing about your problems, they ain't mine. 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Work on

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0: Foxy 99, Wale and Leon Thomas, two of my personal faves, like for real, were watching Us. I wish they would just go on a whole tour, but Wale is actually dropping a song with El Mean. I don't know if y'all heard him. He's an artist out of the UK, baby. Listen, when I tell you that boy is bringing R&B back by himself, I said what I said, quote me, all right? On the way, Baby Keem, Bossman, D-Lo, Isaiah Rashad, and Burna Boy. Request lines, of course, always open, 910-323-9936. And you've been asking, so here's the answer. 1101 Pamela Drive this Saturday. Rent and roll for their big back-to-school bash and backpack giveaway. Make sure you meet us out there, all right? If you got questions, I always got answers. You can also find me online everywhere at I Love Baby Doll. That is at ILUV Baby Doll. Them DMs are always open for you. So is the big stick. Foxy 99.
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0: Pressure Baby with Jig Season. How do you hear that song and not start dancing? It's almost impossible. I got Summer Walker, Bossman, D-Lo, Kehlani, and Zeddy Will on the way. Request lines are open. I still got tickets for TLC and Salt and Pepper. All you got to do is listen up for those foxy phone tones and stay locked inside the Doll's House. Don't forget, back to school backpack giveaway this Saturday. Rent and roll over on Pamela Lee with the Big Stick. 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

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I keep reminding y'all to get it in with us this Saturday, Rent and Roll, Pamela Drive in Fayetteville. Food truck, prizes, fun, games, music, but also backpacks filled with school supplies. So pull on up. We're broadcasting live from 11 to 1. I got Drake and Zeddy Will on the way. First, Kehlani with the most polite breakup song ever is Folded on the Big Stick. Foxy 99. It's so

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Boxy99.com. It's Chris Brown and Usher with the It Depends remix. I know that tour is going crazy right now. Speaking of crazy tours, cannot wait for September 23rd. Here it is, guy, right here in the Ville. It's going to be a time. Ah, them tickets was worth standing in the rain in the line for. It's J. Cole Legacy on the Big Stick. Foxy99. I know you

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0: Foxy 99, the big stick. You are still inside the Doll's House with me, baby doll. That is Black All That Matters. Don't forget, what really matters is these kids. It's almost time for back to school. Can you believe it? Well, apparently Rent and Roll can, because they are planning a big back to school bash this Saturday. We're going to be broadcasting live there at 1101 Pamela Drive, Rent and Roll, from 11 to 1 for their back to school bash giveaway, where they're going to have backpacks full of school supplies, a food truck, prizes, games, fun, and a lot of just good times, good energy, positive community involvement. Come on out, show love. We're going to be there. And we need you, all right? I'm about to slide, but keep those ears open all week, because I have not given away nearly enough tickets yet for this TLC and Salt and Pepper show. So definitely all day tomorrow, I'm going to be giving away a whole bunch of them, all right? Keep the number ready, 910-323-9936. DJ D-Rock is on the way. 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I'm everywhere at I Love Baby Doll. That is at ILUV, Baby Doll. 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
1: Whoa, whoa, whoa, whoa, whoa, whoa.
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let's get the party started. See you at the bar, you was hardly talking. That's when I knew that your heart was scarring. Friends to lovers need a part to star in. Like, wait, babe, let me

Or somebody's doing the rain dance, because those storms are definitely on the way, man. More storms today and tomorrow, so definitely be on the lookout for that. David Tibbs with the rain dance. Hump Day Wednesday, the big teddy bear chilling with you. You got a request for me? 323-99 FM. On the way, Brent Fires, Don Tolliver, Bossman D-Lo, and a whole bunch more. This is 21 Savage and Drake. It's the Big Stick, Foxy 99.

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0: 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I'm Melissa Iannuzzo, a 30-year radio veteran. 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
1: 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The Big Stick, Foxy 99.
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Leon Thomas, Chris Breezy on a Hump Day Wednesday. Hey, people, it came out this past Monday. You might have heard about it. The brand new trailer to the Avengers movie Doomsday. And yes, it is like that. Trust me, people, you need to peep it out. This is brand new from Ye, a.k.a. Kanye West, Miss Lauryn Hill. Can't wait. I'm kind of feeling it. It's the Big Stick, Foxy 99.

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1: Whoa, whoa, whoa, whoa, whoa, whoa.
0: Mr. Hem is here.
1: Whoa, whoa, whoa, whoa, whoa, whoa.
0: Mr. Hem.
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That's when I knew that your heart was scarring. 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

0: your friend do. Right about now, it's about that time for me to hype you and your friend all the way up. Hit me up right now by dropping me a message at Foxy99NC. Come through, represent that zodiac sign. So if you happen to be a Cancer and it happens to be your birthday, let me know. In today's birthday circle, it's a real one's birthday. An OG, triple OG. I'm talking about half of the Lethal Weapon, Mr. Danny Glover. Y'all don't know nothing about that. But happy birthday to him and happy birthday to you. If you got a song request, go ahead and drop it in the messages. And if you want to give somebody some support, some recognition, they flowers, because it's free to do so, you can do that. On the way is plenty much more your favorite artists. You check it in your requests. We're just getting things started. It's the Poppin' Radio with DJ Problem on your number one station for hip-hop and R&B. It's the Biz Stick. It's Foxy 99.
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